0: Time travel. They said it'd never work.
1: And they...
2: What did I tell you?
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0: That's Michael Card, always so good. His lyrics were always, Jesus loves me. Just that simple gospel. That's what it is. Let's don't make it, you know, too difficult for people. God didn't. He made it easy enough. It says in Isaiah that even a fool shall not err on that highway of holiness. Mm-hmm. Someone who can't understand, someone you may think are not that smart. You just talk to them about the Lord. Talk to them about Jesus. Talk to them about the love of God. God will get through to them. The Holy Spirit will. And they're not the difficult ones. The difficult ones are the ones that think they're so intelligent.
1: Yeah,
0: because they went to college or whatever and got some kind of degree that can't even get a job in. I know that even my college career, and I say it was a career, yeah, and in that it, there was so much of that I studied now that is just obsolete, just totally obsolete. And I studied recording engineering, commercial music and recording was the degree, and it had everything from business law to accounting and all that kind of stuff because of it. But so much of that, especially business law, especially when you get into the music area of contracts, and royalties and all the things like that, it's just totally, totally out of balance. None of that is even the same, even close with streaming and all that stuff now. Really a different world, but you know what? Jesus is the same. Just like Michael Card just saying, Jesus loves me. That remains the same. The question is, do you love him?
2: It's the rock that doesn't roll. The classic sounds of contemporary Christian music from the 70s through the 90s. Victory 91.5's Classic Cafe.

That is Petra, and that is Greg X Volz on lead vocals there. That is from their album entitled More Power to You back in 1982. Yeah, 44 years ago. Pretty incredible. I saw them on that tour, though. It was just, you know, quite incredibly good. Barb Hartman, of course, on guitar. He's the one that started the band. Mark Kelly was on bass. Then Louis Weaver on drums. A really nice guy. I met him. And so many other guys. But what's incredible, and it keeps coming up if you listen here a lot, is how many times we hear Jonathan David Brown's production that he produced these records, and that he produced that one. Incredibly good produced album, well produced album. He did a few albums for them and for many other people too. Wow. So good, so good, so good.

good, but you know, let everything that has breath, that's what we should be doing. The Bible tells us to praise Him for what He is, who He is, and what He's done for us. Let's continue that. Matt Redman's going to sing the same title

0: Got a sweet comfort band here on the Classic Cafe with Tim. It's called You Can Make It. You know, we need to be encouraging one another and lifting each other up. That's what the scripture tells us to do. So let's be doing it. Tell other people. You may be going through some things. It may be difficult in your life, but you know you'll find out if you will minister to some other people. Just encourage them, lift them up. You know, give them some scriptures that will be an encouragement to them. Tell them how much Jesus loves them. Do that and tell them, hey, you're going to make it because the Holy Spirit is with you. If they're born again, if not, tell them they need to be born again. So you want to have that encouragement of the Holy Spirit, you have to be born again. But you can make it with the Holy Spirit walking beside you, being inside of you, leading and guiding you to all truth as you follow Jesus in this life. Amen? Amen. Well, Jackie Velasquez before Sweet Comfort, Salvador with Lord I Come Before You at the first of that set. Really, it was Matt Redman with Let Everything That Has Breath. Oh, that's a powerful song. So good. So much powerful music coming up. Let's keep it going. Mark Farner standing by with Only You. First, we're going to hear from Whiteheart with My Eyes Have Seen here on the Classic Cafe with Tim.
1: We're headed down memory lane to the 70s, 80s, and 90s for the sounds of the Classic Cafe and a visit from the band you saw at your first concert. 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

0: Oh, that is Keith Green off his first album, which was entitled For Him Who Has Ears to Hear. Name of the song, You Put This Love in My Heart, the very first song on that album. Yes, the very first song of that album, the first song that we heard from Keith Green was You Put This Love in My Heart. I was looking down through all the players and people that were on this album. Harlan Rogers, yes, was on there. He passed away not too long ago, and I did a tribute to him one night, and he played the organ on this song. But there was a gentleman that's really interesting that I did bring up last week that you may not have caught, but Keith Green and Randy Stonehill co-wrote the song called Your Love Broke Through. Your Love Broke Through. Well, a gentleman by the name of Todd Fishkin also helped write that song, because he just happened to be there when the two guys were together. And I didn't realize until just now that Todd actually played bass on this entire album. That's pretty cool. And really, when you look it up, that's the only credit he has to playing on anyone's album either. And that song, Your Love Broke Through, is the only song he has credit of writing. So that's kind of cool, I think. I think it is. But he's on Facebook. I'm friends with him. Yeah, he says some really cool things about all the different things that happened back then and such. Mm-hmm. So great, so great. Well, I could talk more, but we're not going to. I'm not going to talk anymore. I've got a gentleman by the name of Matthew Ward coming up next, who is part of Second Chapter of Acts. And he's singing Hold On. Find out what he means next.
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0: The one and only Larry Norman back in 1972 when this album came out. Back in 1972. Mm-hmm. It was recorded in England. It was recorded in London at Air Studios, a very famous studio. It's a very famous studio because George Martin, who was the producer of the Beatles, that was his recording studio. And Larry used all United Kingdom musicians on this album, too. The only ones he did like this. Well-written stuff, though. He wrote all the songs on it, and so many. Why Don't You Look Into Jesus, The Outlaw that we just heard, I've got to Learn to Live Without You, Without Love You're Nothing, I Wish We'd All Been Ready, The 6 o'clock News, Great American Novel, Pardon Me, Why Should the Devil Have All the Good Music, Reader's Digest, and Oh How I Love You. Every song a classic on that. Every song a classic. So good, so good. Well, that's not the earliest song I'm going to play tonight, 1972. I've got one from 1969 that'll come up in just a little while. But let's keep it going with more music. I've got Petra and Whiteheart back to back this time right here on the Classic Cafe with Tim.
1: 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On the Classic Cafe, let's turn the clock back for another memory from your host, Tim Watkins, on Victory 91.5.

Of course, that is Stephen Curtis Chapman here on the Classic Cafe with Tim. It's called Heaven in the Real World. In the real world. Yeah, we live in a real world, although it is fallen. Although we see the beauty of it. Oh, imagine what it could have looked like, what it looked like back then. Yes, back then, before Adam and Eve fell, when the garden was perfect, when they had everything that they wanted, but they decided they wanted more. The devil tricked Eve into thinking that the devil was smarter than God and that God had been lying to them. Surely you won't die if you eat of that fruit. Surely not. Oh, yeah. Uh-huh, they did. They did. Physically, they did later, and they did spiritually immediately. But right now, as a believer in Christ, if you're in Christ, you can be in heavenly places, seated in heavenly places.

0: places in Christ Jesus right now, in this real world. Yes, now. It's amazing. God comes down among us even now, the Holy Spirit, and brings heaven to us in that way. Yeah. Mm-hmm. So incredible. So incredible. Well, much more music coming up. In fact, Matthew Ward's coming up next from a song that was on an album of his, Fade to White, back in 1988. Right in the middle of the techno music fad, things that went on. So he's coming up next with So Many Are Looking.
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The hair was long, the feet were bare. But from the folk sounds to the echoing rock, the music was all about Jesus. 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

0: That is For Him, For Him with I Know You Now. Before that, we heard a Liberation Suite with How Do I Get to You? Which place are you? Are you in the place of saying, how do I get to God? Or are you in the place that you say, I know Him, I know you now? Which is it? You've got to be one or the other. You can't be in the middle. If you're in the middle, you're in the area that God said, no, that I'll spit you out of my mouth if you're lukewarm. If you're on the fence, no, the devil owns the fence. It's one side or the other. What do you want? Do you want God, or you want stuff in this life? Because the stuff in this life will all burn up later. We'll be gone. You're not going to take any of it with you. Nothing here. You'll just take, your spirit will be all. And where will your spirit be in eternity? I pray that you'll give your life to Him if you hadn't already, and know that you'll be able to be in safety with God. Yes, in heaven, but also coming down here, the new heaven, the new earth, and the new Jerusalem coming down. Wherever He has us will be wonderful. Wherever, because we'll be with Him. Amen? So I pray that you're not just saying, how do I get to know you? But you're getting to know Him by submitting to Him. You can't really know Him unless you give your life to Him. You're born again and your spirit comes alive. Then you can have an understanding of the Bible. You can't really understand it till then. And then you can worship Him because, like Jesus said, they that worship God must worship Him in spirit and in truth. So your spirit has to come alive, and you have to operate and live in truth because Jesus is the way, the truth, and the life. Amen? Well, I'm Tim Watkins with you till midnight. Lindy LeBlanc is standing by with All My Dreams. But first, we're going to hear from Russ Lee with I Smile.
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0: Yes, that is Aaron Jeffrey. That is actually Jeffrey Binion and Aaron Binion, father and son there. Jericho Faith is the title of the song. You know what that's talking about? It's talking about, of course, you've heard about the walls of Jericho falling down, haven't you? You've heard about that before. Well, what they're talking about is having enough faith to march around whatever it is that is coming against you, or whatever is keeping you from coming in to where God wants you to be in this world, in this life. So what happened? Well, the walls of Jericho, it says, fell down flat. And why is that important? It fell down flat after they had walked around for 6 days around the walls of Jericho. Then seven times on the seventh day. And then the priest blew their ram's horn, and all of the Israelite army gave a great shout, and the city walls collapsed completely flat. Now, why is that important? It's not that they just flipped over sideways, because they still would have been 6 feet tall laying down sideways, even if they didn't go all the way down, because it was 12 to 15 feet tall, it says, but 6 feet wide. So instead of that, and then them having to scale that or whatever, which might not have been a big thing to you, but if it's according to the layout of the land, it's according to how it fell, and the blocks laying on top of the other, yeah, it could have been, you know, that they couldn't get over. But God made sure, because it said the walls fell down flat. And that has been archaeologically proven, that the walls just went straight down in the earth. And they were able to just walk over and to take over their enemies. Mm-hmm. Take over their enemies. Wow. They just fell flat at the Lord's command after they shouted and after they had Jericho faith for it. You have Jericho faith for whatever you're going through right now, okay? Amen? Amen. Hey, coming up next, I've got Carmen, and then I've got David Crowder Band going all the way back. Yeah, going back a little ways to his album that was called the Lime CD, or the Yellow CD, the Green CD, the Lime CD. And that is a medley coming up from David Crowder Band after we first hear from Carmen with Jesus is the Lamb.
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The Classic Cafe with Tim, and that is Michael English, and it's simply called Savior. Savior, maybe some of you don't even understand what that means. Savior. Well, I can tell you this way. You know the name Jesus. J-E-S-U-S. You know that it comes from a Hebrew name, Yeshua, or Yehoshua. And that translates to Yahweh is salvation. Yahweh is the covenant name of God in the Old Testament. That God is salvation, or it means God saves. So that's Jesus' name, is God saves. So he is the Savior of all humanity. He came to be that. Now, everyone's not accepting that, so everyone is not saved. Everyone's not saved. Now, Jesus didn't use that phrase for himself directly many times. He did. But he was more about having people seek him to find out who he is. He did say in Luke, the 19th chapter, 10th verse, he said, the Son of Man came to seek and save that which is lost. In Mark 10:45, he said that he came not to be served, but to serve and to give his life as a ransom for many. Yeah, to be the Savior. The Savior. That's who he is. Will you let him be your Savior? Will you let him be your Savior? Really, it means when you divide it up, Yehu and Shua, Yahu, Shua. The first part means God, means Yahweh. It's a shortened version of Yahweh. The second part, Shua, means to rescue, deliver, or save. So he's going to save us. And you say, save us from what? I've had many people.

0: people in different religions. I've had people in Catholicism come up to me and said, what are you Protestants talking about being saved? Being saved from what? It kind of blew my mind the first time a friend of mine said that to me. And I said, well, saved from the wrath of God to come. Saved from my own sin. Saved from death as being a sinner. And now walking in life, being rescued, being delivered, and being saved. That's what it's all about. If you don't know him, I pray that you get to know him even right now. Keep listening. I've got music from Rich Mullins, Jill Phillips, and a great one from Chuck Gerrard. Up next here on the Classic Cafe with Tim.
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0: That is Chuck Gerrard here on the Classic Cafe with Tim, and that is off of his first album, away from the group Love Song. He was the lead vocalist and founder of the group, too. And, of course, his self-titled, Chuck Gerrard, back in 1975 when this came out. Back in 1975. Wow, what a selection of musicians. A lot of you musician guys will know these names. Joe Osborne on bass, Jim Keltner on drums. Mm-hmm. Saw him play with Bob Dylan on his one of his Saved tours. And Dean Parks, who's played with so many different people. David Pash, who started the group Toto. David Pack, who also started the band Ambrosian. He's come out as a really strong Christian, even more so now than back then. So he really had just, and some other guys, but those are the high points of people that you might know. Chuck Gerrard actually produced his own album, too, of this, too. So many great songs on this. Rock and Roll Preacher, in addition to what I just brought to you. Lay Your Burdens Down, Sometimes Hallelujah. Many of you may know him by that song. I saw him with his band one time. Just Chuck Gerrard. So good. And, of course, he played most of the songs on this album, really. Quite a few of them. He sure did. Incredible. He went on to be with Jesus this past year. Praise the Lord for that. Be praying for his family still. His daughter is quite a minister of her own right. Mm-hmm. Well, I've got more music, of course, until midnight. Lily Reeves is coming up next. Lene Reeves, excuse me, I mispronounced. Lene Reeves is coming up next. And then Darlene Check with Hillsong, with Show Me Your Ways. Oh, so good, so good. Keep it here on the Classic Cafe with Tim.
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That is Scott Crepane. Yes, in all my days, the Bible tells us to number our days. Yes, to number our days. You know, to think about everything that we do during the day, because really, we're only given a certain amount of days.

0: all of us anyway. So let's use every single day to be the more important day than even yesterday. Let's do things unto the Lord. Let's do things, you know, for one another. Let's bless one another. You know, our society is so splintered now with our phones and with everything else, and nobody's watching the same TV shows, listening to the same music, listening, you know, the ministers. You don't know hardly who to listen to anymore now. Yes, you have to be very careful and try the spirits. But what we can do is get together with people that are of like faith, that believe like you do, believe the Bible like you do, seeking God like you do, loving the Lord, baptizing the Holy Spirit, whatever, spirit-filled, that are loving the Lord. And it's called koinonia, which is Christian fellowship. We've lost that pretty much. Oh, yeah, we have small groups, but I mean really getting to know people. I mean really pouring out your spirit to one another, bearing one another's burdens. We're told to do that. You know, how can you do that if you don't know them and if you don't talk to them? Yeah. I just noticed I'm playing in the background a song called On My Way Home from a group called Koinonia, a whole bunch of Christian artists got together many, many years ago and put out some nice jazz. And of course, Koinonia means Christian fellowship, like I was just saying. That's cool. That's cool. All my days, yes, serve the Lord with gladness, all of your days. I've got a great song coming up next from Phil Kagi, going way back with his group called Glass Harp. That was his first Christian group. It wasn't Christian to begin with, but he became a Christian and then put out this album that's off of. And the title of the song is called The Answer. So listen up next, right here on the Classic Cafe.
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0: That is Brent Bourgeois off one of my favorite albums, his album called Come Join the Living World. Back in 1994, he gave his life to the Lord a little earlier and came out with that. It was an incredible album, one of my favorite. I think that every song on there is a classic. And the production by Charlie Peacock and Wayne Kirkpatrick are just, and Brent also produced it too. It's just perfect. It's just excellent. Excellent production. I really look at things like that, being a recording engineer myself. And I look at that, how well it's put together, but how well it gives the message that's trying to come through those songs. Come through those songs. So incredible. Yes. We play his songs quite a bit here. Restored. I am restored. Yes, restored back. You say, to what? I don't want to go back in my sin. That's not what it's talking about. It's talking about being restored like Adam and Eve were before they fell. That's what it's talking about. You can have that in your life. You can. Just give your life to Jesus. Amen. We got one more hour to go here on the Classic Cafe. I'm Tim Watkins. So glad to be with you. Love to hear from you. Head over to victory.radio and leave a message there and let us know how you're enjoying this Classic Cafe every week from 6 till midnight. Got another hour coming up, though. Benny Hester standing by with No Man's Land. That is after we hear great music from Danny Chambers, Out of the Wilderness.
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So powerful. That's Bob Bennett. I think that's one of his most powerful songs. He writes such great lyrics, such great music, and really a great song teller, not just a song singer, telling story. I love so many lyrics in that song. That's a lot of lyrics in that song going straight through to it. And I love it when it says, "When no one can touch you, still I can, for Son of God I am." Mm-hmm. Yes. And he goes through the whole thing, and he's talking about the man.

0: end of the tombs, place where no one goes, and he tears himself. He lives in pain, himself dying, dead among the living, possessed by an unseen enemy, all of those things. Some great lyrics all through it. And then gets all the way to the end. And he says, soon he will cry out loud underneath this thing that I once was. Now I'm a man of flesh and blood. I have life beyond the grave. I found my heart. I can now be saved. No need to fear. I am not afraid. This man of sorrows took my pain. He comes to take away my sin and bear his marks upon his skin. I'm telling you this story because the man of the tombs I was. The man of the tombs I was. So powerful. Yes. Can you see that in your own life? I pray that you can. I pray that you can. Well, I got much more, at least up until midnight, here on the Classic Cafe. Phillips, Craig, and Dean, Brian Duncan with a great song. And then, song I promised earlier this evening from Farrell & Farrell in honor of Bob Farrell, who passed away this past week, Earthmaker. All that's coming up next here on the Classic Cafe with Tim.
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0: Classic Cafe with Tim, and from 1978, that is Farrell and Farrell off their first album entitled Farrell and Farrell. And the name of the song, Earthmaker. Earthmaker. Yeah, I had to play that and play the first song we played tonight, too, and I just thought it appropriate here as bookends to be giving honor to him, to Bob Farrell, who passed away this week, went on to be with the Lord. He's got his reward. He knows that boundless love more than anything else. And he knows the earth maker, like we just heard, too. Yep. Oh, my. He talked about in that song that he wrote all the paintings of the sky, the stars, the sunshine in my eyes, all the colors of the sunrise, those things. Oh, my. What he is seeing now is so far beyond that. Just incredible. So I continue to be praying for his wife, Jane, who is with him all these years and had, quite a great marriage for so many years. And then wrote songs together throughout all of it. And Bob wrote songs for many, many artists, too. Bob Farrell. So we honor him tonight as he's passed on to his reward. Amen. Amen. Well, let's continue for a little bit longer up till midnight. I'm Tim Watkins. Phil Driscoll is up next with a song called A Different Man.
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The hair was long, the feet were bare. But from the folk sounds to the echoing rock, the music was all about Jesus. 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

That is Dallas Home, and it's called A Broken Heart. A Broken Heart. Yes, maybe you have one right now. But you know what Jesus will do? He's not going to put that broken heart back together and mend it and, you know, put some Band-Aids on it and wrap it up in gauze and all that. No, he'll take that old heart of stone out and give you a heart of flesh, a heart of compassion that you can serve the Lord. You can be walking in love, peace, joy, all that he has for you. I pray that for you right now. If you don't know the Lord Jesus Christ, just confess with your

mouth the Lord Jesus Christ, that He's Lord. That's what that means. And you will serve Him and believe that God has raised Him from the dead. And the Bible says that you shall be saved, born again, a new creation in Christ Jesus. And then you can walk with Him for the rest of your life. It'll be the most important thing you'll ever do. I pray that you'll do that. I pray that you will. Well, I'm Tim Watkins heading out for this evening. Lord willing, I'll be back again next Sunday evening from 6 till midnight on the Classic Cafe. I'm going to leave you with the last song, the earliest song, I should say, that I mentioned earlier, from 1971, and this I pray for you to do it tonight. The group is called Ocean. It's called Put Your Hand in the Hand.

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We've got you covered with the music from the 70s, 80s, and 90s all night long. On the Classic Cafe, let's turn the clock back for another memory from your host, Tim Watkins, on Victory 91.5.

0: And good morning. We transition into the watch from Classic Cafe. I love that show, Classic Cafe. It takes me back. All right. Hey, good morning. Welcome to your Monday, too. I'm Teresa. This is the watch. You think, why do we call it the watch? Well, Psalm 63, verse 6 says, on my bed, I remember you. I think of you through the watches of the night. So lots of thinking on Jesus this evening, and we're so glad you're here. Top of every hour, we do pray. Zephaniah 3, verse 19. I will rescue the lame. I will gather the exiles. I'll give them praise and honor in every land where they have suffered shame. Well, Father, we praise you at this midnight hour as a new week begins. You're the God who rescues, as this verse says, those limping and gathers the ones who scattered. So before we ask in prayer, we will praise you in prayer because you are good. You're the gatherer. We bless your name as Monday begins, and we bless Jesus' name, thanking him. Thank you, Jesus. You went all the way to the cross out of obedience. You went out after the scattered and the limping all the way to death so no exile would stay in an exile. Thank you that you're alive. You're risen from the dead. So we worship you, Jesus. We love you. We honor you for the obedience that brought us home. Maybe you're listening tonight and you're carrying shame maybe into this new week. Or do you feel scattered, limping, out of place? Holy Spirit, I pray you touch that heart. Shame is the enemy's game. May they come under the light of Jesus and realize there's no shame there. Make his presence known. And the one who feels scattered, oh, limping out of place, gather that heart tonight. And others, meet them right where like the shame happened, and begin to hand them honor there instead. Yeah, that's real. Pray for you. May the light of Jesus and the blood of Jesus cover that feeling of shame, because he already has. And for our every name on our prayer list, every name listening, Lord, every name laid before you, move on their behalf. We pray this and believe this in the name of Jesus. All right, let's go. Ready? More music, Elevation Worship, and We the Kingdom lined up next.
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Victory 91.5 is Micah Christopher with White Knuckles. Hey, good morning. So glad you're listening to The Watch. So whatever scattered, you did not get the last word. Whatever scattered. God has always been gatherer. Isn't that cool? Going after the ones who ended up on the outside. Bringing back what got separated. The scattering may have been very real, but it was never permanent. So let him gather you tonight, whatever the season pushed you to. He tends his flock like a shepherd, carrying close the ones who cannot walk fast. You are not too far out to be brought back in, no matter what you've gone through. Isaiah 40, verse 11, he tends his flock like a shepherd,

0: He gathers the lambs in his arms and carries them close to his heart. May you feel the closeness of God as he carries you close to his heart.
1: 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Sing a new song unto the Lord. Victory.

us acknowledge the Lord. Let us press on to acknowledge Him. As surely as the sun rises, He will appear. He will come to us like the winter rains, like the spring rains that water the earth. Victory 91.5 and Victory.radio, the sound of revival.

0: Victory. Yeah, Stephen McWhorter with Come, Jesus, Come. Hey, good morning. We're so glad you're listening to The Watch. So we take a look at the week ahead. Oh, the week in front of you is already known to God. Have you ever thought about that? Yeah, not 1 hour of it is as a surprise to Him. He's already walked through Monday through Friday and is standing in every one of those days waiting for you to arrive. You're not scouting unknown territory alone. You have mercy for each day as it comes. So stop caring 5 days at midnight on the first one. No, commit the week to Him, okay? And let Him establish it. Your job is tonight. His job is all of it. And the one job every single day is just to say yes to Him. Proverbs 16:3, commit to the Lord whatever you do, and He will establish your plans.
1: Preach the word. Be prepared in season and out of season. Correct, rebuke, and encourage with great patience and careful instruction. For the time will come when men will not put up with sound doctrine. Instead, to suit their own desires, they will turn their ears away from the truth. Victory 91.5 and Victory.radio, the sound of revival.

Yeah, it's Vows to Worship. You gotta love that. Make Me New. Hey, good morning. We're making our way to 1 o'clock on this first day of the week. It's Monday, July 20th. Amazing, huh? Hey, listen. Let's talk about something, okay? There's no version of you God has not already met. Yeah, he knows when you sit and when you rise. He perceives your thoughts from afar away. He knows the word on your tongue before you say it. Now, that could be terrifying, except that the God who knows everything loves you anyway. So stop hiding what he's already seen tonight. You are fully known and fully loved at the same time. And those two things have never once canceled each other out. You may keep tidying the room before he comes, hiding what you hope he will not notice, but he has seen every corner already. And God is still walking towards you, still calling you his. Psalm 139, you have searched me, Lord, and you know me. You know when I sit and when I rise, you perceive my thoughts from afar.

He has showed you, old man, what is good. And what does the Lord require of you? To act justly, to love mercy, and to walk humbly with your God. Victory 91.5 and Victory.radio, the sound of revival.

Victory 91.5 only by the blood, Red Rocks Worship. Hey, good morning. We're making our way into this 1 a.m. hour, and you're listening to The Watch. I'm Teresa, honored to be with you. We pray at the top of the hour, opening up with the word.

0: Nahum 1 verse 7, the Lord is good, a refuge in times of trouble. He cares for those who trust in Him. Wow. Lord, we just thank You that You are good, a refuge when the trouble comes. So before we ask, we praise You, God. You are so holy. Thank You for being our refuge. We bless Your name in this hour. Jesus, we thank You. Your act of obedience was the reason we can come from victory, come from the place of the cross. You walked into the worst trouble ever faced so that we could have refuge from ours. Because You went, Jesus, no storm can reach the hidden ones in You. So we worship You. Thank You, Father. Thank You, Jesus. Maybe you're waking up or you're still awake and you're bracing for this week. Or Monday feels heavy before it even starts. I pray that God would draw you into His refuge tonight. That God would remind you that He's good, even here, even now. And He so cares for you. He loves you. God, may Your grace and Your peace be on a listener who's just maybe struggling this night. Whatever the struggle is, You know, Father. It says in the Word, draw near to Him and He will draw near to you. So draw near, friend. Whatever trouble you have, whatever needs you need, God is able. Maybe you just need to reacquaint yourself with His presence. Lord, may Your presence fall and the Holy Spirit be the undergirding of their strength, of their troubles. Holy Spirit, come with Your comfort. So we pray for our prayer list and every name listening, may it move on their behalf tonight as we pray in Jesus' name. All right, let's get you back into music. It's the sound of revival on the watch.
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Through Jesus, let us continually offer to God a sacrifice of praise, the fruit of lips that boldly profess His name, the sound of revival. 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

0: Victoria 91.5, that's the group Unspoken with Walk With Me. Hey, good morning. Thanks for listening to The Watch. Hey, just a reminder, you know, he cares for you. Yeah, God is not just powerful. He is invested. There's a difference between a God who could help and a God who cares to. The word settles it plainly. He cares for you. Personally, specifically, at oh dark 30 in the morning, when nobody else may be awake to notice. So friend, bring him the thing you've been carrying alone. The care is not rations and it's not distracted. Cast it on him tonight. Because caring for you is not an interruption to God. It is who he is. You know, 1 Peter 5 verse 7 simply says, cast all your anxiety on him. Because he cares for you.
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Through Jesus, let us continually offer to God a sacrifice of praise, the fruit of lips that boldly profess His name, the sound of revival. 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

0: Victoria 91.5, it's Cochran and Company, What Grace Can Do. Hey, good morning. We are so glad you're listening to The Watch. You know, everything that can be shaken eventually will be. The plans, the assumptions, the things you were sure would hold. I'm sorry, that's like kind of like not really good news. But this is the good news. God is not shaking your life to ruin it. He may be shaking it, so what cannot be shaking is whatever remains standing. You ever thought about that? So, friend, ask a better question than why tonight. Ask, what is still standing? The kingdom you belong to cannot be moved, and neither can the love holding you. I love where it says, the name of the Lord is a strong tower, the righteous run to it and are saved. Or Hebrews 12:28. Therefore, since we are receiving a kingdom that cannot be shaken, let us be thankful. So ask that better question than why tonight.
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0: but you must return to your God, maintain love and justice, and wait for your God always. 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
1: Could you believe I was once filled with sadness?

0: Victoria 91.5. Hey, it's Lloyd Nix. Hey, good morning. We are making our way to 2 o'clock. Think about this. The house goes quiet, the phone goes dark, and everyone you know is finally asleep. That is when the door of the secret place swings open, and the one who never sleeps says, "Come on in." Yeah, there's a room. You can enter at 1:30 in the morning that no one else can follow you into. Yeah, it's a secret place. The shelter of the Most High, where the door closes and it's only you and God. Jesus told us to pray there, away from the noise and the watching eyes. So slip in tonight. You do not need the right words or the right posture, only a heart turned toward Him in the quiet. The Father who sees in secret is already in that room. Matthew 6, verse 6, "But when you pray, go into your room, close the door, and pray to your Father who is unseen. Then your Father, who sees what is done in secret, will reward you."
1: Song after song. Never a doubter.
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0: Victory 91.5 is the Young Escape. Not done yet. Hey, good. Good morning. We're making our way into the 2 o'clock hour on this early Monday morning. Thanks for listening to The Watch. I'm Teresa. We open up with the word, Deuteronomy 33, verse 27. The eternal God is your refuge, and underneath are the everlasting arms. Wow. Thank you, Father. That's in the Old Testament, you know, and the Old Testament to the New Testament, the covenant's revealed in Jesus. And so the refuge, the everlasting arms, or God being even more personal, because we can have a relationship with him now. Jesus paid the price. That's amazing. We can have a relationship. You know, God's not about an agenda. He is about relationship. So, Father, we bless you and praise you. Thank you for being the floor beneath the falling. Maybe the strength beneath the weakness. Maybe the arms that never once given out for someone this morning. Jesus, thank you because of your obedience to the cross. You went beneath the very lowest place we could fall, into death itself, so there'd be no bottom without you in it. But now you are risen, and because you're risen, we can come from the place of victory into today. We're coming from the place of the victory that was once and for all secured. That's pretty awesome. Maybe someone, or maybe you, feel like you are falling tonight, or you're bracing for a bottom you're terrified to hit. I pray that you would feel the arms underneath tonight, the arms of Jesus. Holy Spirit, wrap them with your comfort, your strength. Catch them in their mind. Hold them. Holy Spirit, let someone stop bracing and finally rest. Yeah, rest. Thank you, Father. Every name on our prayer list, every name listening, every falling heart, move on their behalf, Father God, tonight. And we will pray in the name of Jesus. All right, back into the music. It's the sound of revival on The Watch.
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Victory 91.5, Lizzie Morgan. Hey, good morning. How you doing? Welcome to your Monday, rather early, yes. You're listening to The Watch. And we're talking about there's no bottom without him. Even bracing for a fall that is no bottom. And that is exactly the point. You see, underneath your worst case is not empty air. It is everlasting arms. There's no depth you could reach where God is not already waiting. So friends, stop white-knuckling the edge tonight. If you slip, you do not fall out of his reach. Even the darkest place is not dark to him. Read all of Psalm 139. It'll tell you how close God is, that he made you, that he knit you, even when you're in your mother's womb. Think about that. Psalm 139, verses 11 and 12 says, "If I say, surely the darkness will hide me, and the light become night around me, even the darkness will not be dark to you." So, can't sleep? Go read Psalm 139 and realize how close he is to you.

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Oh.

0: Victoria 91.5, great I am. It's Jen Johnson. Hey, good morning. I love to talk about science, faith, and the mind. So it's like this. Your brain replays unfinished business at night on purpose. Now, researchers studying memory have found the mind keeps circling back to tasks and worries that feel unresolved, holding them open in a kind of loop until they are either finished or deliberately handed off. That is why the same thought maybe keeps looping at 2:30 in the morning. Your brain's not broken. It's waiting for closure. So give it the closure the word always offers. Casting your cares on God is not spiritual language for ignoring it. It's a genuine transfer, a handing off that closes the loop and lets you sleep. Say it out loud tonight. This is yours now. Open your hands, like stop clutching it. Okay, open your hands as a sign that you're going to let God have it. You know, the mind lets go of what is actually released. Cast your cares on the Lord and He will sustain you. He will never let the righteous be shaken.
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Victory 91.5. You gotta love that. It's Anna Golden. Hey, good morning. We're making our way to 3. Half built and scattered. The site looks like ruin. And you are sure the builder has walked away. But he is standing.

0: in the middle of the mess with the finished thing already in his eyes. Something to think about. You know, the middle of a work can always look like a mess. Like you are standing inside an unfinished season and already calling it a failure when God calls it in progress. He does not evaluate his work by how it looks halfway through. So do not judge the whole thing by tonight. God, who started this in you, is committed to the finish. And he's never once abandoned a project. Philippians 1 verse 6, take this. Being confident of this, that he who began a good work in you will carry it on to completion until the day of Christ Jesus.
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sow for yourselves righteousness, reap the fruit of unfailing love, and break up your unplowed ground. 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

0: Victory 91.5 with Thrive Worship. Hey, good morning. Into this 3 o'clock hour, hey, you're listening to The Watch. I'm Teresa. Opening up with the word and then prayer. Lamentations 3:25. The Lord is good to those whose hope is in him, to the one who seeks him. Wow. So before we ask, we praise God. We praise you. You are good. Thank you. As we hope in you, you're good. And as we seek you in the dark, you are good. So we worship you, God. You never once turned a heart away from you. Thank you for showing us your goodness through Jesus Christ, his death, his resurrection. What an example of good, because Jesus died for us, as it says in your word. But God demonstrates his own love for us in this, that while we were still sinners, Christ died for us. He went through the pain, the agony, going to the grave for people who could not repay a penny of it. But God, thank you that Jesus is alive, seated at your right hand. So we worship you, Jesus. Thank you for your obedience. We love you, Jesus. We honor you for that obedience that put the goodness of God on display. That obedience that made relationship possible. It's not a religion, it's a relationship with Jesus, through God, through Jesus to God. Maybe you're listening tonight and you're not sure you're finding it. You're praying into what maybe feels like silence. You're like, a relationship with God, what are you talking about? You know, it's just as simple as entering his presence. And if there is sin, it says in the word that if we confess our sins, he is faithful and just to forgive us and cleanse us from all unrighteousness. The finished work of the cross. You can turn, you can repent, and you can come and find God again. The goodness of God is already moving towards you. Open your heart. Thank you, Father. Open the eyes of their heart so they could see you and believe in Jesus. It's not a certain prayer. It's not a certain act. It's just a returning and looking at God and just like, Jesus, I need you. Father, we bless you. Every name on our prayer list, every name listening, every seeking heart, move on their behalf. In Jesus' name we pray. All right, on the way, Ren Collective Elevation Worship. It's the sound of revival on the watch.
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0: Victory 91.5. It's Jess Ray. Hey, good morning. So glad you're listening to The Watch. God is never annoyed by your searching. Do you know that? He's good to the seeker. Some people picture him irritated by their questions, tired of the reaching. But the word says he's good to the one who seeks him and rewards those who earnestly look for him. There's another verse that says the nearness of God is your good. So keep seeking him tonight, even in the silence. The seeking is not falling on deaf ears. He rewards it. And he's good to the one still seeking and looking at 3:30 in the morning. Hebrews 11, verse 6. And without faith, it's impossible to please God, because anyone who comes to him must believe that he exists. And he rewards those who earnestly seek him.
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Your sins have been your downfall. 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

0: Victory 91.5, it's Carly Ann Taylor. Why should I worry? Hey, good morning. We're so glad you're listening tonight. This is The Watch. As we seek him, as we listen to music together, as we just really walk with God in the night. You know what's interesting? Your soul does not need more information tonight. You can't read a book to become closer to God. Okay, you can read the Bible and you can read some self-help books, but reading does not make you a seeker. So it's like this, your soul needs restoring. The shepherd does not hand his sheep a plan at 3:30 in the morning. He leads them to green pastures and quiet waters and restores what got worn thin. So yes, reading the word, soaking in the word does make a difference. And I want you to think of that. I meant it didn't. It's like this, I always heard this phrase, you can't become a millionaire by reading about millionaires. I guess that's what I was thinking of. So soak in the word. Let him lead you somewhere still tonight. And maybe stop trying to solve and let him restore. This restoring, where does it happen? It happens beside quiet waters, not in the churn. You think of Psalm 23. He makes me lie down in green pastures. He leads me beside quiet waters. He restores, refreshes my soul.
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0: love for one another will prove to this world that you are my disciples. 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

Victory 91.5. It's Nicole Choate with The Morning. So you keep waiting to believe big enough, holding your small faith like it's not worth offering, but the mountain never once measured your believing. It only ever listened to the voice behind it. Yeah, so Jesus did not say you need great faith. He said you need real faith. Faith the size of a mustard seed, he said, is enough to move a mountain. Because the power was never in the size of your believing, it was in the size of your God. So stop disqualifying yourself for not believing big enough. Bring the little you have and put it in the one who moves mountains. You know, a small seed in a great God still does what nothing else can.

0: Faith the size of a mustard seed is enough to move a mountain. Matthew 17:20, if you have faith as small as a mustard seed, you can say to this mountain, move from here to there, and it will move. So what mountain do you need to speak to? Real faith. 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

Steadfast love of the Lord never ceases. His mercies never come to an end. They are new every morning. Great is your faithfulness. Worship and the Word. Victory 91.5.

Victory 91.5 with Vows Worship. Hey, good morning. Yeah, Jesus is his name, and it's in the name of Jesus. At the top of every hour, we do pray. So would you join us? Opening up with Isaiah 30, verse 18. Yet the Lord longs to be gracious to you. Therefore, he will rise up to show you compassion. For the Lord is a God of justice. Blessed are all who wait for him. Wow. Thank you, God. There's so much in this verse. You long to be gracious. Before we even rise up, you show compassion. You're the God of justice, and there's blessing and waiting on you. That is so much to thank you for. Ooh, just say the word again. Wow. So thank you, God. You long to be gracious to us. And thank you for the compassion that you rise up to show us. And you know, God, you're a God who is not reluctant with your mercy. So we worship you and thank you. As we wait for you, you bless us. Wow. And the biggest blessing demonstrated while we were still sinners, Christ died for us. Thank you for the gift of your son, Jesus. Jesus, thank you for your obedience all the way to the cross.

0: The God of compassion is not a maybe. It rose up and came looking for us. How about that? I love that. So, Father, we bless you and praise you. Maybe someone is listening and they think God has to be talked into being kind to them. Like, I got to convince God to be kind to me. No, you do not. Jesus has done the work. You don't have to talk. You just have to receive. You don't have to beg. You can even come like a child. So, Father God, show them you. You long to be gracious to someone needs to be reminded. You long to be gracious to you, to them. And let them stop pleading and start receiving. Yeah. Every name on our prayer list we lift up to you, Father. And every heart waiting on you to move on their behalf. And we'll give you honor and praise and say, look what the Lord has done. As we pray in the name of Jesus. All right, on the way, the sound of revival on the watch.
1: I lift my eyes to the hills. Where does my help come from? My help comes from the Lord, the maker of heaven and earth.
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Victory 91.5, Dear Jesus. Hey, good morning. We're into this 4 o'clock hour. You know, let me ask you, did you know there's a safe place you may have wandered away from? And God is calling you back to it. Return to your fortress, he said, you prisoners of hope. You know, a fortress is where you go when you're under attack, the high-walled place where the enemy cannot reach you. And sometimes, in a hard season, we drift out of that stronghold and try to survive in the open, exposed and exhausted, when the walls were there the whole time. So return to the stronghold today, this morning. The God who is our refuge, the God who is your refuge, has not moved. The fortress is still standing, the gates

0: still open. The invitation is still good. You do not have to keep weathering everything out in the open. No, the name of the Lord is a strong tower, it says in the Word. The righteous run to it and are safe. Right back in this morning, take shelter where you've always belonged. Psalm 91, verse 2, I will save the Lord. He is my refuge and my fortress, my God, in whom I trust.
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0: It says it right there. It's really clear, and I don't know why it's so hard for me to just get that. But it says, the Bible says, don't worry about anything. Instead, pray about everything. Tell God what you need and thank Him for all that He's done. Then you'll experience God's peace, which exceeds anything we can understand. And His peace will guard your hearts and your minds in Christ Jesus. It's that simple.
1: Be strong and courageous. Do not be afraid or terrified because of them, or the Lord your God goes with you. He will never leave you nor forsake you. Encouragement for your life on your Victory 91.5.

Victoria 91.5. Stranger No More. It's Big Daddy Weave. Hey, good morning. So glad you're listening. So whatever you do this Monday, there is a way to do it that changes who you are really working for. Let's talk about that. Paul told servants to work at everything with all their might in the word, as working for the Lord and not for human masters. You know, that single shift transforms the most ordinary task, the laundry, the yard, the job, the errands nobody notices. All of it becomes

Muslims worship the mummy, you do it for God instead of for people. The audience changes, and when the audience changes, the whole meaning changes. So do this Monday's work for an audience of one.

0: or wasted. Whatever your hands find to do today, do it heartily as unto Him, and watch how it stops feeling like drudgery.
1: Life.
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0: Victoria 91.5. Oh, yeah, it's Caleb and Kelsey. Hey, good morning. We're making our way to 5 o'clock. Rise and shine. Welcome to your Monday. So you thought you were only going to work, pushing a clock in an ordinary week. But you are a letter with an address on it, being hand-delivered to someone who needs the news. So you see, you're not just going to work this week. You're being sent. Going is what you do to survive a Monday. Being sent, it was what God does to position you in it. The job is the assignment, but the mission is bigger than a job. So walk into this week like someone carrying an assignment, not just a schedule. I remember quite a few years ago, it was the night before my first day substitute teaching. I had to provide for myself. My husband had just died. And I remember going to church that night, and I was kind of like thinking, okay, I'm going to be a substitute teaching. And God arrested my thinking. He said, hey, T, you're not just a substitute teacher. You're on assignment, a secret messenger of me. It changed my outlook every day. I like, they're my hands. These hands are your hands. If someone needs a hug, I know we're not supposed to touch the kids, they say, but give them a hug. So listen, you are on assignment. The people you cross paths with were placed there. You are being delivered somewhere to someone by a God who knows exactly why. So be a secret agent for God today. Be kind, be loving, let the Holy Spirit flow. Yeah, you are His. And the Father has sent you, He is sending you. It says that in John 20, verse 21. As the Father has sent me, Jesus says, I am sending you.
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keeping you encouraged all day, every day. Jesus looked at them and said, "With man it is impossible, but not with God, for all things are possible with God." It's Victory 91.5.

Victory 91.5, it's Torren Wells. Here comes the church. Hey, good morning, Rise and Shine. Welcome to your Monday. You're still listening to The Watch. So glad you are. I'm Teresa. Delighted to be here for one more hour. We pray at the top of every hour, Psalm 5, verse 3. In the morning, Lord, you hear my voice. In the morning, I lay my request before you and wait expectantly. Wow. Thank you, Father, that we can come into your presence, O God, through the blood of Jesus, and we can lay our requests before you. And we praise you as this morning arrives on this new week. Thank you, God. You hear our voices. You hear our voices in the morning before the day gets loud. So we worship you. We thank you, God. We thank you for the obedience of Jesus. That means we can go into this day from the place of victory. It's already been won. No performance needed. Jesus, once and for all, on the cross. You made the way, Jesus, so our morning prayers could be heard. That's amazing to think that we can enter God's presence. The nearness of God is our good, as it says in the Word. So we love you, Jesus. We praise you. Father, we offer up each heart that's listening. Maybe you're just into the new week and you're not sure you can handle what's ahead of you. I'm sorry. You may have something really, really difficult ahead of you. So, Father, I pray, touch their heart. Holy Spirit, renew their spirit. God, walk ahead of them into every hour of this week. And for every name on our prayer list, every name listening, every step this week holds, move, O God, on their behalf this morning. And we will pray.

0: In the name of Jesus. All right, here we go. 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

0: Victory 91.5, it's Elevation Worship with Father's House. Hey, good morning. So glad you're listening this early morning. Rise and shine and welcome to your Monday. Something to think about. Notice there's this psalmist did two things in the morning, not one. He laid his request before God. And what did he do next? He waited expectantly. Most of us are pretty good about doing the first part and skip the second. We pray and then we brace instead of watch expectantly. Have you been guilty of that? I understand. So pray this morning and then actually look up. Wait expectantly. Yeah, expect God to move. And listen, the God you are praying to is not silent and not slow. You can wait like someone who believes an answer is coming. You can pray as you believe an answer is coming. Prayer's always good before that too. Psalm 130 verse 5, I wait for the Lord, my whole being waits, and in his word I put my hope.
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Always keep busy working for the Lord. 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

Anybody got a testimony of the Lord's goodness in your life? 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

0: Sirius 91.5. It's Sky Peterson with His Love. Hey, good morning. So glad you're listening to The Watch. Just a few more minutes left. So maybe last week you had a really brutal week. Okay? I'm sorry. But listen, whatever last week took from you, this week arrives with its own mercy. God does not hand out leftovers on Monday morning. His compassions are new. His mercy is new. His love is new. Made fresh for this exact day, waiting before your feet even touch the floor. So leave last week where it belongs this morning, in the past. It was covered by its own mercy. Today has a brand new supply. And it's already on the ground. Lamentations 3:22-23. Think on this. Because of the Lord's great love, we are not consumed. For his compassions never fail. They are new every morning. Great is your faithfulness. So go into this new week with that thought. God's mercies and compassions are new for you this week.
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0: Victoria 91.5, it's Jonathan Cyphers. Hey, good morning. We're making our way to 6 o'clock. So remember, as you go out the door, know that God who gathers the scattered has gathered you. His everlasting arms, they're underneath you. They were there all night and underneath you still. Know that God longs to be gracious to you. And he rises up to show you compassion. No, you're not just going into this week. You're being sent into it on purpose, for purpose, God's way. All right. I'll talk to you tomorrow. Donna, on your way at the top of the hour. Have a great day.
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0: Hey, y'all, and good morning. It is Monday, July 20th already. That was Abby Gamboa, and there goes that man. We're coming into our prayer time together. I just got here at 6 a.m. on the dot. I'm Donna Rodriguez, and I hope that you had a wonderful weekend, and I hope that weekend just gave your heart and your body just a chance to breathe a little, to rest a little, and I hope it was great. You know, I had this thought driving in here that what if Monday, so many of us were tired, the World Cup was yesterday, it was just a busy weekend, and maybe you feel like on a Monday morning you just hit that brick wall already. You don't want to get up, you don't want to start the new week, because you feel like maybe you're leaving your joy and your peace and all that rest back on the weekend. And now here you are going in today, and you're like, where is that energy? Well, I feel like it's easy to treat Sunday like a spiritual gas station, right? You fill up, and then as the week goes on, you just slowly start to deplete, right? I mean, doesn't that make sense a little bit? But you know what? God never intended for his presence to be a weekend experience. Because the same God that you were worshiping yesterday in church with all of that spiritual momentum and energy and focus and love, it's the same God that's waking up with you right now, going to work with you right now, starting your week with you right now. So I want you to smile today. Smile this morning. Be lifted. Be encouraged. Be thankful. Let somebody see that Jesus is still in your Monday, just like he was yesterday in your Sunday. This is the day. This is the day, Monday, that the Lord has made. Let's rejoice. Let's be glad in it. And let's pray. Heavenly Father, thank you for the gift of another new week and just the gift of another new day. Thank you for this weekend that we had. And Lord, we're turning to you right now so that we can carry the joy and the hope and the faith that you poured into our hearts and our lives over the weekend. Now, here we go, using that exact same fruit of the Spirit and that love and that closeness and that connection to be with you still here on Monday morning. God, let our attitudes just reflect your love and your goodness, and that our actions will point others to you today, this morning. And wherever this day takes each and every single one of us, please just remind us that you are here with us. You are watching over us. You are personally interested in every detail of our heart and of our day. We love you so much, even in the ways that we can't understand with what's going on in our life. We still give it to you. We glorify you, and we love you. It's in Jesus' name we pray. Amen.
1: The Lord is near to all who call on him, to all who call on him in truth. 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

really enjoy that song by Micah Christopher. You're listening to Victory 91.5. Waking up here with me today, I'm Donna. And yesterday at church, we had this woman come out and she sang the song Same God by Elevation Worship. And it was just powerful and it was strong and she was so passionate in it and it was awesome. And there's this one lyric of the song that we focused on before we started singing it. And it was, I may not face Goliath, but I've got my own giants. And then the song continues into this really powerful chorus. You know the song is, oh God, my God, I need you. And it's just such a great song. We play it here at Victory as well. And the whole point of that one particular verse, though, is that while we may not literally stand before a 9-foot giant like David did, we still have, quote unquote, giants in our life. It could be a specific situation or a specific person like David had Goliath, but it could also be fear, stress, anxiety, illness, grief, sadness. Maybe it's financial struggles. Maybe it's a relationship, an addiction. There's so many things that

0: could be a giant for you in your life. But that song, again, is called Same God. It reminds us that the God who is faithful to David is the same God for us today, for you right now. And that central message of the song, it's so pertinent to each and every single one of us. You may never face a giant named Goliath, but you're probably waking up this morning right now staring at your own giant with a different name. So whatever that giant is for your life, just please remember this. God is with you. You are not alone. And God is here to be on your side. Army of angels for your side. God got your back. He walks in front of you and he walks on either side of you. And that is one of my favorite reasons why I love this song. Because God understands that we all have our own giants. But he's here to be with us to face them, just like he was for David. It's the same God. It's a different time. It's a different era. It's a different generation. It's a different moment in history. But the same God loves you too.
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beautiful music worshiping here on Victory 91.5 this morning. Hello, hello. It is Monday. I'm Donna Rodriguez, and did you know that today it is International Chess Day? And my son, Ozzy, he

0: us are probably not waking up planning our next move on a chessboard, there is something about the game that reminds us of walking with Jesus. It's true. Listen, a good chess player, they don't look at just the move right in front of them. A good chess player is always thinking ahead, considering the bigger picture, right? They understand that one move, just one move, can open a door to something that they might not have been able to see before. And when you look at it like an illustration, it actually looks a little bit like faith, doesn't it? Because we'll look at one choice, one moment, and we think, why is this happening? Why did God allow this? Why didn't he move that way or this way? But God sees the entire board. We just see one move. He sees and knows what we can't see or know yet, right? The battles that we need to prepare for, what's going to come up if we make that decision, what will happen if we do that. He sees how that all plays out. And our job as a believer, it's not really to understand every single move, but it's to trust the one who is helping us along the way, this quote-unquote game of life. I love that verse. It's my favorite verse. I've said it before. Proverbs chapter 3, verse 5 and 6. It says, trust in the Lord with all of your heart and lean not on your own understanding. In all of your ways, submit to him and he will make your path straight. So today on International Chess Day, we don't have to figure out all the moves. We can just say, God, what's the next step you want me to take? Maybe that's a decision, it's a choice, but go to God because he is the greatest strategist of all existence. 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

Hey, y'all. Good morning. You are listening to Victory 91.5. That was Anna Golden, and there's still power in the blood. Amen. Hope you had a great weekend. I'm Donna, and I wanted to share with you a little something. If you didn't see it on my social media, my personal social media, because I was talking about it and posted some things about it on Friday, or last week, I should say, after I left work, I had to go get wisdom teeth pulled. Y'all, I'm 50. What is that about? I was like, golly. So I spent this past weekend just kind of, you know, uncomfortable and, you know, in pain a little bit. But what I will say, you know, the soreness afterwards and the swelling afterwards, that was not cute. But I will say the buildup to getting it done, I was a nervous wreck. I mean, you would have thought something way more serious was going on in my life with how I was dreading that procedure happening. And I had to kind of laugh at myself because I was like, you know what? Have you ever noticed that sometimes the thing that we worry about isn't the hardest part? Because the procedure itself for me to get wisdom teeth extracted, and yes, I was awake. They just gave me numbing shots or whatever. The worst part is

0: been in the aftermath, this aftercare, the healing of it all. And yeah, I was nervous going in. I started thinking about all the what if possibilities. And don't we do that in life too? How bad is this going to affect me? What is the procedure going to be like? How am I going to handle the pain? What's it going to feel like? You know, and all these questions that just build up stress. And it becomes this powerful thing that we don't want to have to stress out about. But, you know, the moment comes and then something surprising happens, which is, for me, the procedure itself was a breeze. It was no big deal. The dentist did what had to be done. I got through it effortlessly, no pain. I felt nothing, easy breezy, lemon squeezy, or whatever that is. And the challenge has been afterwards, this soreness, this uncomfortability. The hardest moment that I was dreading passed, but recovery still takes time. And I've thought about that and how so many people face so many different things in life because we spend so much energy on fearing the actual situation. And then what does God do? He gives us the strength that we need to walk right through it, to make it happen, to do it, to come out on the other side. We get the strength. We are gifted the strength to endure that. But then comes the healing season. And maybe that's post-divorce. Maybe that is an illness that you're coming out of on the other side. Whatever it is, the waiting, the rebuilding, these moments of healing when we wonder, why am I still struggling even though the worst part is technically over? And I would just like to answer that question really quick before we jump back into music. And that is because God needs us to go through the healing process. And he's still there with us in these healing processes. And a lot of times that's where the deepest growth happens within us. Right? In Psalm 147, it says, he heals the brokenhearted. He binds up their wounds. Meaning he restores us. He carries us through. So even if we're not facing the particular storm anymore, we're still in a healing process. And sometimes that's where God does his most beautiful work within us. And no, I am not talking about teeth anymore. My wisdom, I'm talking about things that we endure in life. God is not only the God who gets us through the crisis, he's the one who walks with us in the recovery process. And that is something I wanted to share with you right now as we jump back into some more great stuff here on Victory 91.5. Good morning, y'all.
1: Have you checked your habits recently? I'm Chuck Bentley with My Money Life from Crown. 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But gaming addiction is a growing challenge, especially among younger generations. A hobby can become a habit, crowding out relationships, responsibilities, and spiritual growth. Ephesians 5 says, "Be very careful then how you live, not as unwise, but as wise, making the most of every opportunity." That's a call to steward the use of our time. God has entrusted us not only with money, but with a limited, precious amount of time. Every hour is a gift to be used wisely. The question isn't whether we play games, watch movies, or enjoy hobbies. 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So take a moment to consider. Are your habits helping you fulfill God's purposes or distracting you from them? Faithful stewardship isn't just about how we spend our money. 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

Victory 91.5, keeping you grounded in the Word. In your hearts, revere Christ as Lord. Always be prepared to give an answer to everyone who asks you to give the reason for the hope you have. But do this with gentleness and respect. 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

Victory 91.5. That was Lizzie Morgan in that incredible worship song called Holy Spirit Leading Us. Here together into kicking off 7 o'clock as it is our prayer time together. I'm Donna. Thanks so much for listening to Victory and waking up with us here today, coming out of this weekend. And I don't know about you, but man, I do know that for me, sometimes, not all the time, but sometimes, Monday mornings can be hard. Obviously, we're tired starting a new week. And instead of being disappointed that the weekend is already over, I want to challenge us, myself included, that what if we just simply wake up and we just immediately thank God that we get to have another Monday? Not everybody does. And not everybody spent the weekend surrounded by family. Not everyone got to be with friends this past weekend. Not everyone has the chance to worship freely wherever they want to go. Not everyone got to watch their kids or their grandkids play. Not everybody got to take a nap. Not everybody got to enjoy a good meal. Think about it. Not everybody got to sleep in their own bed. Some people are in a hospital bed. These are all things that remind us that waking up on a Monday is actually a gift. And the best way to honor God is not to be so sad or bummed out that the weekend is over, but instead quite the opposite. Let's shift that perspective and be thankful that we experienced our weekend the way that we did and that we are gifted another

0: Monday. So the memories we made this past weekend, the laughter, the rest maybe, the time that you spent with God, all of these are just wonderful experiences of his goodness. And when we are grateful about it, man, does it have just like this funny way of changing how we experience our Mondays. Saying thank you the moment we wake up. In Psalm chapter 107, the very first verse says, "Give thanks to the Lord, for he is good. His love endures forever." So let's pray and let's be grateful for everything that we have experienced and got to do this past weekend, and that we are gifted another Monday. Let's pray. Heavenly Father, God, thank you for the blessings that you have given each and every single one of us. The blessings that we got over the weekends, the moments of rest or laughter, worship, just the people that we got to, that we get to do life with. Father, help each and every one of us not to dwell on what's behind or what has already happened, but instead to just to have a grateful heart this morning, knowing that it's a new week and your mercies are new every day. Lord, just fill this Monday with purpose for each and every one of us, with joy and moments of laughter and opportunities just to be a light for everybody around us. Thank you so much for yesterday, and thank you for the gift of today. We give it all to you. Grateful for it all. In Jesus' name we pray. Amen.
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Victory 91.5. Good morning. Good morning. That was John Allen, and I am Donna Rodriguez. And you know, the whole world just witnessed something incredible yesterday. The final moments of the World Cup, where millions of people from every corner of the globe came together to celebrate the soccer game. It's a big deal. I'm not into soccer. I just, not my thing. But man, is it the thing for so many other people. I have been watching all over television, all over the news, all over social media, just people on a frenzy for what happened yesterday leading up to the World Cup. Just like different languages, different cultures, different backgrounds, everybody coming together for a moment where they all had something in common. They wore their favorite colors of their teams. They sang the songs. They cheered with passion. They celebrated something that all these people just deeply love all around the world. And it made me think, man, what if believers in Jesus all around the world came together with that same kind of exuberance and excitement and passion to celebrate Jesus? Can you imagine? Imagine what it would look like if just the name of Jesus was lifted up with the same energy and excitement that we see in a championship sports celebration. I mean, what if our worship was that joyful? What if our love was that contagious? What if our hope

was that visible. The world knows how to rally around a team or a trophy or a championship or these moments in history. But as followers of Jesus Christ, we have something far greater to celebrate. We have a Savior to celebrate who opened the door for us an eternity, eternal victory. I mean, the beautiful thing is that Jesus already has a team made up from people from every nation, every language, every culture, every background. And one day, scripture tells us that there will be a celebration unlike anything this world has ever seen, far beyond everything we've been seeing lead up to the World Cup yesterday. In fact, look at Revelation. In chapter 7, it says, "After this, I looked, and there before me was a great multitude that no one could count from every nation, tribe, people, language, standing before the throne and before the Lamb." I love that. Are we celebrating Jesus with the same excitement as all the things that we love most here on this side of heaven? The world is watching. And there is no greater victory, no greater champion, no greater reason to celebrate like that than Jesus Christ.

One thing I ask of the Lord, this is what I seek, that I may dwell in the house of the Lord all the days of my life, to gaze upon the beauty of the Lord and to seek him in his temple. Victory 91.5 and Victory.radio, the sound of revival.

He says, bless the Lord tonight, but I say bless the Lord this morning. Hey, good morning. It is Monday, July 20th. I'm Donna, and my son just realized yesterday that school starts in 2 weeks, and he had a meltdown.

0: 30th, July 20th year today. Goodness gracious. Well, hey, y'all, I'm Donna. And on Friday, it's Hallelujah Friday. Thank you for everybody that called in with Margaret. Thank you for everybody that went to our Facebook or our Instagram page and wrote down something that you're just grateful for. And I wanted to share two of them really quick on Facebook, Victory 91.5 on Facebook. We had Lisa, one of our listeners, Lisa. She said she is so grateful for spending the week with her family from all over the country. Now, she didn't expand on that. That's all she said. But I would love to know, Lisa, if you're listening right now, where's your family from? We're all over the country. That sounds amazing and definitely something praiseworthy. And I'm so glad that you shared that. Thank you, thank you, thank you for going to Victory on Facebook and doing that for Hallelujah Friday. Amen. Also, we had a comment from Archie. Archie, he said he is praising God because he got new teeth yesterday. That was on Friday, so I guess that would have been... He wrote it on Friday, so that would have been last Thursday. So Archie got new teeth on Thursday. You know what? Yes! Praise God. Hallelujah for you. Hope you've been getting adjusted to that over the weekend as well. That is so awesome. And then he over here on Instagram... Let me see. Hang on. There we go. On Instagram, Victory, Instagram, Allison. Allison, if you're listening right now, thank you so much. She said that she's praising God for his goodness and faithfulness in all things and just wanted to raise a hallelujah for God to honor him. I love that. It's one of the reasons why I love Hallelujah Friday is because we just get to see what's going on in other people's lives of God's goodness and just his fingerprint on what he's doing and his active blessings. So I hope that you guys had a wonderful Hallelujah Friday. Again, I know that Margaret got to share some praises, too, with phone calls that came in. So that's very exciting. Thank you for that. All right, y'all, we are jumping into some more great music here as we continue to wake up and get this day started on Victory 91.5. There's a place in Atlanta that offers functional health and wellness care tailored to individuals and their challenges. 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

are God's workmanship, created in Christ Jesus to do good works, which God prepared in advance for us to do. 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

Victory 91.5. That was Stephen McWhorter. Oh, love his music so much. That acoustic song is called Worthy. Hey, good morning, y'all. I'm Donna, and I want to share with you really quick about this teacher. In fact, I'm stumbling because it's not pulling up. There it is. Okay, here we go. A teacher once gave her class a simple assignment, and she handed each student a blank sheet of paper and said, I want you to write down the name of one person at our school who makes your day better. It could be anyone, not just a teacher. And that was the assignment. And the answers were wonderfully unexpected because some of the kids wrote down the school secretary at the front desk who always greeted them by name. Others chose the cafeteria worker who was so nice and kind and would remember their favorite things for lunch. Some of the kids picked the crossing guard who would always smile and wave every morning. And even a few wrote down the custodian who always joked with them in the hallway. So the teacher decided to take these letters, to take these notes, and deliver them to the specific people. And each staff member read the handwritten words, and man, there wasn't a dry eye among them. In fact, the custodian quietly said, I've been working here for over 20 years. I never realized the kids noticed me like that. But they did notice. And in fact, I love this illustration because sometimes the people that make the biggest difference aren't the ones in the spotlight, aren't the ones on a microphone, aren't the ones on TV. They're the ones faithfully showing up

0: every day, even if they think that nobody sees them or appreciates them. And that's why, y'all, appreciation is such a precious gift. It reminds people that their kindness and their faithfulness and what they do, even the smallest acts of love, truly matter to make this world go round. So today, do not assume, don't just assume that somebody knows that they're appreciated. The words that you choose today to let somebody know that they're appreciated, it might be that very thing that just brightens their whole day, their whole week, their whole year. You never know. So who in your life that makes your days better could be somebody that you could go and tell them today? 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All right, y'all. 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

0: Victory 91.5. That was Torn Wells. That song was talking to my heart. How it was talking to yours too. What a miracle feels like. It's Monday. Good morning. Hey, y'all. I'm Donna Rodriguez. And we were talking about the World Cup a few minutes ago. I don't know if you caught it because yesterday was the big day, the big finale. And I don't know if you've ever noticed that athletes, they don't win because of one great game. They had to build all the way up to get there. They had to carry that momentum. And that's true in our faith as well, right? Monday doesn't have to be the day to rebuild our joy from scratch that maybe we had over the weekend. We can let Sunday's feeling, that worship, that rest, the conversations, the fun, the moments we shared, it can be the launching pad for this week. Like that momentum, right? Same thing. Because God didn't encourage you yesterday just so that you would survive. He's been strengthening us all along so that we could walk into Monday here, right now, with confidence. And instead of saying, oh, got to get back to the grind, you know, with your work, wherever you're going right now, how about instead say, let's keep going. Bring it on. What if you had that perspective? Bring it on. You know, you don't have to hit the reset button. There's nothing to reset because your perspective is still in alignment with God and His will for your life and the joy that He wants you to experience every single day. And we can build on that. In Galatians chapter 6, it says, let us not become weary in doing good. For at the proper time, we will reap a harvest if we do not give up. I love that. Let's pray. Father God, thank you so much for another day. Thank you for carrying us through the weekend and here into a new week, the gift of a new week. And we just want to say thank you for the strength and the encouragement and the inspiration that you gave us this weekend, maybe in church yesterday, around our community. And Lord, let us use that as momentum to kickstart this new week. Father, we just ask that you will keep our hearts focused on you today and our attitude can still be an attitude of gratitude and of hope. Lord, that you will have our eyes just be open to the opportunities that you are placing in front of us today. And let this Monday here today just be the beginning of a wonderful week where you are already walking into it. You've got wonderful things planned for us. Blessings, favor, provision, love, and for those who need it, comfort, strength, peace. Lord, we just want to be with you in every moment of every day, starting right now. In Jesus' name we pray. Amen.
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0: Victory 91.5. I love the end of that song so much. That's Evan Kraft with He Cares For You. Hey, you guys, I'm Donna Rodriguez. Happy Monday. So I was doing some cleaning yesterday because I bought a new mattress and they had to bring it. The people from the mattress factory had to bring it in and take out my, you know, old bed to bring in the new one, blah, blah, blah. And underneath my bed, it's amazing what you find that you don't realize has been under there for so long until you actually look. And I had like this little collection of books that I guess I threw into like a, not a shoebox, but kind of like a, I don't know, a little storeway bin kind of a thing. Whatever. Anyway, I opened it up and there were some books in there. I was like, oh my goodness, look at this. I didn't even realize that I had all these books under my bed all this time. And one of the books that I found was The Five Love Languages by Gary Chapman. Talk about a blast in the past, right? We have probably all read this book, The Five Love Languages, the book that explains that people tend to give and receive love in five primary ways. And I'm sure a lot of you listening right now could say what those five primary ways are, right? The first one is words of affirmation. Encouraging words, compliments, verbal expressions of love and appreciation. That's one. Two is acts of service. Just doing helpful things that make somebody else's life easier. You want to do things for them. Your love language might be acts of service. Maybe your love language is gifts. Gifts, receiving gifts or giving gifts, thoughtful gifts that just communicate. I'm thinking of you. You matter. I love you. I knew you would like this. Blah, blah, blah. You know, and it gives chapters for each one of these primary love languages. The fourth one, which happens to be my number one, is quality time. Giving somebody just complete attention, meaningful times together, making memories together, sweet times together, whatever that might be, quality time. And then the fifth one is physical touch. Physical touch, holding hands, affection, hugs, just other caring physical affection. And again, this book, it details all of these love languages in different chapters. And the central idea is that people often express love in the way that comes natural to them, which is usually the way that they want to receive it. But relationships get stronger and stronger when you learn the other person's primary love language and you speak their love language to them. And this book is so commonly used in marriages and relationships, but also friendships and parenting, even good for the workplace. Just relationships in general as a way to better understand how people feel valued and feel appreciated, feel seen, feel loved. So maybe my little blast from the past was, you know, God's little nudge to share it with you listening now. And maybe you want to, you've never read the book before, definitely go read it. Or maybe it's time to read it again. You never know. And then let's look at God. He expresses his love to us in so many different ways. And he calls us to love others constantly. Not just in a way that comes naturally to us, but also in a way that reaches their heart. That simple shift, it can transform relationships and friendships. So I just thought I would share that with you. And, you know, maybe also you need to go clean up under your bed because you never know what you might find.
1: This is Mike Martin with a thought from God's Word. As Christians, we should not live in fear. There's nothing that can happen in this world that God doesn't allow. God's ways are higher than our ways. His thoughts are higher than our thoughts. We should not have a fear of traveling or what may happen tomorrow. God is in control of all that happens. We should live in confidence that He holds our future in His hands. In 1 Chronicles chapter 29, verse 11 and 12, David's prayer is this: "Everything in heaven and earth is yours, O Lord, and this is your kingdom. We adore you as being in control of everything. Riches and honor come from you alone, and you are the ruler of all mankind. Your hand controls power and might, and it's at your discretion that men are made great and given strength." These thoughts brought to you by the staff of Milton Martin Toyota.
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I am still confident of this. I will see the goodness of the Lord in the land of the living. 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

Wow, that is a powerful song by Lloyd Nix called A Little More. Hey, y'all. Good morning. I'm Donna Rodriguez. And who is Lloyd Nix? All right, so that song, Lloyd Nix is one of the rising voices right now in Christian music, and he's known for blending worship and pop and gospel and contemporary all together to make one sound with just hope-filled messages. But I want to share a little bit about his backstory. So next time you hear of Lloyd Nix, you know a little bit more of who he is. Born and raised in St. Louis, Missouri. His songs, when you listen to the words and you listen to the message, they are so deeply shaped by his own personal testimony, like so many Christian artists, right? And as a child, he grew up in a home where his dad was not around. He lived in a very abusive house, and his dad was in and out of jail. And when he was home, he'd be abusive, and he'd be incarcerated again. Somehow let out, would come back home, be very abusive, and then something would happen and he'd be incarcerated again. And this happened to Lloyd Nix off and on. And finally, at the age of 14 years old, as a young teenager, he went to church with

his uncle. And that is where he met Jesus for the first time. And he says it was an experience that completely changed the entire direction of his life from that point forward. Because before becoming a full-time recording artist,

0: at age 26. He lost his mother to cancer. She actually passed away on his birthday, on his 26th birthday. Now, he could have easily had his childhood and then that experience define him in a different way, but instead, they became the foundation of the songs that he writes about now, the song that you just heard called A Little More, about God's healing, about God's love, about how you can still have hope for the rest of your life when you give it to God. It's powerful stuff. And here's just a little fun tidbit, lastly. One of the biggest milestones in Lloyd Nick's career, it came because he was a co-writer to CeCe Winans' hit song, That's My King. And we all know and love that song. It was a massive, massive success, spending 49 weeks at number one. And he actually co-wrote that song with her. So, but now he's a solo artist on his own. So next time you hear the name Lloyd Nix right here on Victory, you know a little bit more about his story. Everyone these days seems to be modernizing their home with new appliances. 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Bob Bailey's wants to encourage you with 1 Peter 2, verse 9. But you are a chosen people, a royal priesthood, a holy nation, a people for God's own possession, so that you may proclaim the excellencies of him who has called you out of darkness and into his marvelous light.
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2: We are having so much fun here, Victory 91.5. Thank you so much for starting your Monday with us. July 20th already. How are we already here getting towards the end of summer? I shared it like, I don't know, an hour or so ago when I said that my son realized that you only have about 2 weeks of summer left and then we got to get back in school. And he started crying. This happened yesterday in the car. Oh, my goodness. Hello. I'm Donna Rodriguez. And, you know, this weekend, it was a busy, busy weekend. Lots of stuff that we did. I went to the Shakespeare Tavern for a three-hour Shakespearean play Friday night. On Saturday, we went to the Cumming City Center. They had Christmas in July. It was so much fun. Concert, big concert. I took my son and his friend. And then yesterday, we did church. And then we had a pool day. And then we went to a party for the World Cup. Just so much stuff going on. I'm tired. I'm not going to lie. I'm tired, but I'm going into this week with a grateful heart and just in a good mood and just grateful for our friends, our family. I hope you guys had a really wonderful weekend as well. Now, I wanted to share with you, if you missed it, then you missed out. Our weekend programming is very different here at Victory. We kick it off on Friday nights, and we've got EDM program, electronic dance music. That happens. It's called Underground Revival with Goshen, and it was actually his birthday as well. So all of those was a win-win-win for Friday night. Super fun. Saturday nights here, we've got PRD, which is Pop, Rock, and Dance. That starts at 6 p.m. every single Saturday. All Christian music, faith-based, followed by City Takers on Saturday night, going in late Saturday nights. And that's our urban program. So we've got hip-hop. We've got rap. It's R&B. It's really cool, but it's all, again, faith-based music. And then on Sunday, last night, I love listening to our Classic Cafe every Sunday evening. That's when our throwback songs start to play, and we got your favorite worship songs and Christian music and contemporary music from the 1970s and 80s and 90s, and it just takes me back to high school, takes me back to college, all the songs that we were listening to back then. So that is our weekend programming here at Victory. So make sure you make a mental note to tune in next week too, every Friday, Saturday, and Sunday night. It's so awesome. 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

In the beginning was the Word, and the Word was with God, and the Word was God. Through him all things were made. Without him nothing was made that has been made. The Sound of Revival. Victory 91.5.

Wow, what a great song to lead us right into this prayer time together. 9 o'clock already here on Monday. That's How I Know is the name of that song. Hey, y'all, I'm Donna. And I wanted to ask you a quick question before we get into prayer, which is, have you ever gone on vacation and noticed something interesting, which is you don't spend the entire drive home wishing that you were still there, although you might wish you were still there, but that's not what you're focused on. You're focused on talking all about your favorite moments of the vacation, like, ah, remember that restaurant, or I can't believe we saw that, or I can't believe we did that, or man, those sunsets were incredible. You know, things like that.

0: the trip, your vacation, it might be over, but the memories keep bringing you joy long after you've already unpacked your suitcase back at home. We all are. Our weekends with God can be just like that. We don't have to spend our Monday wishing that yesterday wasn't over. Even though we might wish we were still in the weekend, but we can change our perspective and we can bring the lessons with us, the memories with us, carrying the laughter with us, the worship with us, those conversations we had. All of these things weren't just moments to enjoy. They're gifts that we have to continue the road ahead, taking them into the week with us. So today, don't unpack your faith with your weekend bag. Take it with you all throughout this day, all throughout the rest of this week as well. In Psalm chapter 77, it says, "I will remember the deeds of the Lord. Yes, I will remember your miracles." So let's pray. Heavenly Father, thank you so much for blessing us all with this past weekend. Lord, we want to just carry the reminders of your goodness and your faithfulness, the worship, the joy, the laughter into this week as well, starting right here, right now. I know that Mondays can be tiring for some, might be busy, but Lord, will you just lay it on our hearts and to remind us of your faithfulness every day. And that even if challenges come today, Lord, just in your own way that touches our hearts individually, please just remind us that you are the same God who is with us all weekend, the same God who is with our favorite people of the Bible. And just let the joy that you have given us overflow into the lives of everybody that we come in contact with today, Lord. Let our lights shine today, starting right now. And it's in Jesus' name we pray. Amen.
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Victory 91.5. I'm Donna Rodriguez here with you this morning. And earlier this morning, dark and earlier, I think somewhere around, I don't know, 6, something like that in the 6 o'clock hour, I was sharing with you this song that we sang at church yesterday. And in case you missed it this morning, I thought it was worth sharing it one more time. It's the song by Elevation Worship, and it's called Same God. And we had this woman come out at the end of church, and she sang it. And she had a different little rendition of it, and it was so powerful. It just, I mean, like the, it gave you goosebumps. It gave you the goosies. It was so good. And there's a line in the song, and you know the song. If you were to look it up and play it, you would go like, oh yeah, of course I know that song. And there's a lyric in it, and it says, I may not face Goliath, but I've got my own giants. And then the chorus comes in, oh God, my God, I need you now. And I wanted to share it again because it's just so true of our lives. That the whole point of this verse is that while we may not literally stand before a 9-foot human giant like David did, we still have giants in our path that we struggle with every single day, especially in different seasons of our life. That giant in your life, it might be an illness or something medical that you're facing. It could be financial struggles that you're having to

0: deal with. It could be stress. It could be grief. It could be loss. It could be anxiety or fear, broken relationships. It could be addiction. There's so many other examples of what the giant in your life might look like. It could even be a private giant that nobody else on the outside even knows that you're dealing with it on the inside. And so that song, it reminds us that the same God that is faithful, that was faithful to David, is still to this day the same God who's faithful to you right now. You know, again, we may never face a giant named Goliath, but you've got your own Goliath. So whatever that giant is for you, just remember this. You're not doing it by yourself. Just as God was there for David, God is there for you right now in your situation, on this day, in this moment. God is walking with you. And what did he do with David? What happened in that story? He defeated Goliath. He got past it. And God will help you, be there with you to get past yours too. All right, my friends, let me also share with you that providing nutritious food for our families is the passion of Bread Bekkers, a Victory 91.5 morning show partner. 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

has come for you to wake up from your slumber, because our salvation is nearer now than when we first believed. The night is nearly over. The day is almost here. So let us put aside the deeds of darkness and put on the armor of light. 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

0: Breakfast and lunch has been happening at Little Barn Biscuits and Barbecue in Lawrenceville for well over 20 years. And here's why. Biscuits with sausage, bacon, country ham or steak, and of course, eggs. 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Lunchtime opens the kitchen to chopped pork barbecue, Brunswick stew, and sides like slaw, French fries, and wait, desserts. The folks at Little Barn Biscuits and Barbecue do catering too. Here's the number, 770-962-1367. 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

Victory 91.5. That was Ann Wilson with Dead in the Water. I'm Donna Rodriguez. I love her. I love her music. I hope that you do too. Thank you so much for letting us be a part of your Monday. And you know, today is International Chess Day. And you know, there's this interesting lesson I feel that we could learn from. Learn from the game of chess. In the game of chess, the queen is the most powerful piece, right? I don't know if you play chess or not, but I think most of us know that. The queen is the most powerful piece. She can move in almost any direction. She can cover incredible ground on the board. But as powerful as she is, the entire game revolves around protecting the king. And isn't life a little like that too? Think about it. We spend so much of our time trying to become the queen of our own lives, meaning being strong, being capable, being successful, being in control. And we want to make the right moves and solve the problems and prove that we can handle whatever comes our way. And while God has given us gifts and abilities and strength, we were still never meant to be the one sitting on the throne, because there's only one king. And when we put God at the center, everything else finds its proper place. Think about it. Your talents, your dreams, your plans, your vision, even your influence, all of it, your skill sets, it becomes tools for God to use. So the goal isn't to build our own kingdom, it's to serve His. Seek first His kingdom and His righteousness, and all these things will be given to you as well. You know, the beautiful thing is the king we serve is not distant, is not demanding. In fact, quite opposite, loving and personal, and wants us to be a part of his kingdom. So today on International Chess Day, maybe the question isn't how can I make all the right moves, but am I letting the king lead the game? That's his rightful place. Think about that as we continue to worship on Victory 91.5.

0: Victory 91.5. That was Anthem Worship with All My Life. Hey, y'all. I'm Donna Rodriguez. This morning has flown by. I am serious. I got here to kick it off at 6 o'clock with prayer time, and I feel like that was only just a few minutes ago. So thank you so much for letting Victory 91.5 be a part of your Monday as we are starting this new week. And I hope that you're starting this new week with just an attitude of gratitude. And don't forget, you can always not just listen to Victory 91.5 on your radio at home or in your car, but you can take us anywhere you go when you download our app, the Victory 91.5 app. Doesn't matter if you have an Android or an Apple phone, whatever it is, wherever you go and get your apps, you can download us. And then that way, you can just listen live. You can click the little listen live, and it doesn't matter if you're on vacation, if you're up in Tennessee, if you're out in Montana, if you're in England, Spain. They won the World Cup yesterday. You can listen to us live from anywhere in your earbuds, whatever you want to do. It's awesome. So cool how technology has gotten us to this point, right? So that we can continue sharing Jesus and worshiping Jesus and praising Jesus all together all the time. Thank you so much for being a part of our family here at Victory. I hope you have a wonderful rest of your Monday. I'll be back tomorrow, dark and early, with more humor and heart. We have got Nathan on the way coming in to kick off your 10 o'clock prayer time. Nathan is today and tomorrow. You've got Teresa Wednesday and Thursday. Margaret's here on Friday. And that's what we're doing while Ray is still on his recovery journey, doing better and better each day, each week before he comes back. And then we'll kind of get back to the normal schedule of things. But until then, thank you again so much for your support, your love, your prayers. And God bless each and every single one of you. Have a great Monday.
1: Sir Arthur Conan Doyle, he was not only the creator of Sherlock Holmes, but apparently he was a creative practical joker, too. At least the story that is told about him, of one horrendous, although clever, practical joke that he played one time. He just wrote a short, unsigned telegram, all in fun, to 12 of the best-known men in England. The anonymous message was the same. Only six words. Six scary words. All is discovered. Flee at once. You want to guess what happened? As the story goes, within 24 hours, not one of those men could be found. Well, I'm Ron Hutchcraft, and I want to have a word with you today about the fugitive in the mirror. Interesting. These men were chased, ultimately not by what someone else knew they had done, but by what they knew they had done. Well, it reminds me of the insightful words of Proverbs 28:1 in the Bible. The wicked man flees, though no one pursues. You know, twice America ran a popular TV series, and then there was ultimately a blockbuster movie called The Fugitive. It's about a man on the run who can't shake his pursuer. And in a sense, we're all the fugitive. I mean, every one of us knows what it is to be chased emotionally and spiritually by what we've done in the past, the people we've hurt, the messes we've made, the wrong we've done. Maybe nobody else knows, but we know, and we can't shake the guilt.

0: regrets and that nagging fear of having to face God with it someday. And like the fugitive on the screen, we can get away from it for a while, but it eventually overtakes us again. Is there no way to erase the guilt of the past instead of being chased by the guilt of the past? Well, thank God there is. It's described in our word for today from the Word of God in Zechariah 3:1. In a very real way, the man called Joshua the high priest is a picture of you and me. Here's what it says. He is, quote, standing before the angel of the Lord, who, by the way, many believe is actually Christ in the Old Testament, and Satan standing at his right side to accuse him. Now, listen, the devil, who will not let you forget what you have done, stands there telling God, hey, there's no way you can take this one, not when you know what he's really like. Maybe you felt that way too. Too dirty for God to ever really love you, to ever let you into his heaven. The Bible describes this man as dressed in filthy clothes. And it goes on to say, the angel said, take off his filthy clothes. And then he said to Joshua, and I believe he wants to say this to you today, see, I have taken away your sin, and I will put rich garments on you. You know, you'll never get anywhere with God as long as you're trying to stand before him, trying to look all religious and righteous. We're filthy, according to him. That's what our sin makes us. But because Jesus loved you enough to take all the guilt and all the hell of all your sins and pay for it on the cross, he can literally take away the guilt and take away all the penalty of all your sin. Can I tell you what today is about? It's about you finally being clean inside, totally forgiven, and totally free from every sin you've ever committed. But you have to respond to what Jesus has done for you by trusting him to be your personal Savior from your personal sin. And you do that when you say to him, Jesus, I believe what you did on the cross is my only hope. I've been running my life long enough. I want to be yours from today on. And I'm grabbing you like a drowning person would grab their rescuer. You know, there's some wonderful information that will help you nail down once and for all to know you've got this settled at our website. Yeah, would you check it out? It's anewstory.com, where maybe your new story could begin. That's anewstory.com. Today, the flight of a spiritual fugitive can finally end, because it ends at the foot of Jesus' cross.
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strong and courageous. Do not be afraid or terrified because of them, for the Lord your God goes with you. He will never leave you nor forsake you. Victory 91.5, the sound of revival.

Victory 91.5. Good morning. Happy Monday from all of us here. My name is Nathan. That was How You Made Me by Caleb Meckham. And you know, one of the things that I've been really enjoying here about being back here at Victory is sharing all of the verses of the day moments with you once again, the prayer times, but also just the little nuggets that I've learned as I've, you know, been away for about, you know, 6 to 7 months or so. And, you know, I haven't been fully gone. I've been, you know, back here a few times to, you know, share some breaks with you. But it's been very, very fun to be here on a consistent basis for these 6 weeks as Ray is recovering from his surgery, which we'll continue to pray for Ray and his recovery as well. But I just think that it's been amazing to be able to come back and share the word of God with you. And today's verse of the day is 1 John 1:7. It says, "But if we walk in the light, as he is in the light, we have fellowship with one another, and the blood of Jesus, his son, purifies us from all sin." And that's an amazing thing to understand, that his blood purifies, right? In the Old Testament, a lot of people don't understand this, but the blood of the animal was viewed as like this cleansing agent. And the logic behind it is that life covers over sin and death. That was the idea. So like in the temple, if you look at a lot of the sacrifices, the blood is taken and it's put on the altar, it's put in the sanctuary of the temple, and it was

0: viewed as a way of cleaning the sanctuary, which is kind of an interesting idea. But now, as we, in as Paul says in 1 Corinthians 6, we are the temple of the Holy Spirit. See how it connects? Now the blood of Jesus washes away our sin because we are the temple. Very cool, right? As the Lord Jesus today, thank you so much for washing us clean by the blood of Jesus. Your life washes away our sin and death, the effects of it, the power of it. We're totally set free and broken free from all of that, Lord. We are forgiven, we are redeemed, and that is a wonderful truth this morning to rest in, to meditate on. God, we're so thankful for the love that you've given us, for the life that you've given us. God, we love you, we glorify you, we praise you in this moment, and we thank you. We pray it all in Jesus' name. Amen.
1: I lift my eyes to the hills. Where does my help come from? My help comes from the Lord, the maker of

0: That is Bailey Thompson with Threshing Floor on your Victory 91.5. You know, I just learned something this morning that I wanted to share on the air. I thought it was so interesting because I was like, hey, this would be a great idea to bring here to America. I don't think, I doubt it will ever happen, but there is this woman. She is an immigrant from China, and she was saying the number one culture shock that she had, it didn't really have much to do with the food or the culture or anything like that. It was really that in the middle of the day in China, from 12 p.m. to 2 p.m., she said that everything shuts down. Everything. Everybody in China, they go home, they eat their lunch, and they have 2 hours, and they take a nap. Okay? And I was like, wow, that sounds great. What if we in America at 12, we all just said, all right, we're going home, we're going to go take a nap. And the reason they did this, she explained, was that between, I think she said 12 p.m. and 3 p.m., those are like the peak hours that your stomach and your immune system are working, right? And so basically, if you are, you know, those that 2 hour or that 2 p.m. pick me up that everyone talks about, yeah, that's because your body, your stomach, and all of that is doing overdrive, doing extra stuff for you, digesting food and all of that, and your immune system is working really hard. And basically, their logic was, well, why don't we go take a nap and not take resources from our immune system and our stomach, and why don't we let that happen? And then we'll, whenever that's done, at around, you know, 2 p.m. or 3 p.m., we'll go back to work, and everybody can be productive, right? And I just thought that was super fascinating. You know, why don't we do that in America? That sounds great. Why don't we take care of our organs, take care of our bodies? And, you know, there was actually a study as well that came out a couple years ago. And it said, like, if you take naps, you know, a few times a week, it actually reduces your chance of, you know, certain things by like 60% or something. It was kind of crazy. So it's like, hey, naps are pretty healthy. We should bring those back. We should let people go home and take naps. I think that'd be cool. But anyways, I just thought that was a really interesting idea and a really interesting fact that, you know, this woman who's migrated here thought about, like, that's the biggest culture shock, that she doesn't get to go home and sleep. And I think all of us would think that would be pretty cool, huh? And here we are, we're about to get back into the worship, but before we do that, we're going to get into the Focus on the Family Minute for today. Right, we have Tim Shoemaker. He's going to be sharing some creative and practical ways for parents to have family devotions and make sure they're engaging, memorable, and meaningful as well. And so we got lots of great episodes of Focus on the Family. 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
1: Okay, so you know what? 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
1: Yeah. Keep doing exactly what you're doing, but once a week, swap it out. 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Because sometimes our kids are tuning us out, their mind drifts, and we're not even aware of it because they're acting pretty good. But you can't check out of some sort of activity that you're having. And so once a week, do it. Because one way or another, we want to use different methods to impact their heart and to help them remember God's truth. So sometimes they can do it where they sit down and they have a very serious lesson, but swap it out sometimes and do some of these fun things.
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0: Victory 91.5, victory.radio. That was Stories by Chavas Phillips. It is so good to be here with you. And, you know, as we are beginning this time together, I wanted to read a quote from a book that I recently finished. It was from Dr. Will Ryan and Dr. Matt Muzakis. It was called Recovering Atonement. And there was one thing that they said in this book that really spoke to me. It said, "The cross exposes the depth of human violence while simultaneously revealing a God who refuses to respond in kind. Instead of retaliation, there's forgiveness. Instead of retribution, there is self-giving love." So notice what they just said here. The cross exposes human violence. Let's dig into this for a moment. The cross, it exposed human violence because what did they do? They put Jesus through an unjust trial. They mocked him. They spit on him. He was betrayed by his own brothers, one of his 12 disciples. His own people said, "Crucify him, crucify him." His mother was there. John, the beloved disciple, was there. So some of his closest friends were right there seeing it happen. He was innocent, and everyone knew he was innocent. Even the Gentiles knew that he was innocent. You know, Pontius Pilate says, "I see no fault in this man." He even gave them a chance, like, "Hey, do you want, you know, Barnabas, or do you want, or Barabbas?" Not Barnabas. "Do you want Barabbas, or do you want Jesus of Nazareth?" And they chose Barabbas to come out, right? So this is just the absolute depth of human sin, right? That's what the cross exposes. It exposes our sin. But then notice how Jesus responds. He doesn't even defend himself. In response to this, what does Jesus do? He says, "Father, forgive them. They know not what they do." This is not a God who responds in kind. Trust me, if he responded in kind to us, it would not be good for us. But he is a God of self-giving love and grace and mercy. And I don't know about you, but I'm thankful for that this morning. Let's meditate on how the cross exposes our sin, but also how it reveals and exposes the self-giving love of God and the mercies of God and the grace of God as we get back into the worship.
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3: 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The most unexpected.

0: Oh, we've got Jesus, Victory 91.5, Jay King on that track. So good to be with you. My name is Nathan. I am, if you didn't know, Ray, he, you know, had a back surgery. It went well. We're praying for his speedy recovery. The plan is for me to be here for 6 weeks on Monday and Tuesday. This is my third week, so I've got three more to go. Very excited about that, after this week at least. And so we have lots more times together. So if you are enjoying spending time with me here on Victory 91.5, be sure to tune in tomorrow from 10 to 3 as well here in the midday. And you could also tune in next week and 2 weeks following that. And then hopefully I'll be able to come back soon after that and share more and more times with you, because I always love being able to, you know, broadcast the gospel, the good news of Jesus, and the teachings of the scriptures to all. And as we're about to get back into the music and head back into worship, I did want to encourage you to go follow us on social media at Victory915 on Instagram and Facebook. We try to share updates with you. And actually, I was just speaking with someone who works here. I don't know if he wants his name on the air, so I'll just say somebody who works here who helps, you know, post content on our social media pages. And so he was like trying to, you know, brainstorm some ideas about things to post. And so we're trying to make sure that you guys have good content that is, you know, Christian, it's uplifting, it has, you know, scriptures, and, you know, you can keep up when we have a birthday coming up. Like, for example, Goshen Sai just had his birthday. You would have known that if you followed us at Victory915 on Instagram and Facebook. And go give us a follow. We'd love to see you over there. You can interact in the comments and let us know how Victory 91.5 has touched your life and helped you to understand the scriptures better and to have a growing relationship with Jesus. Here's a quick word from the Pierce Creative, and then back into the worship.
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plow up the hard ground of your hearts. For now's the time to seek the Lord, that he may come and shower righteousness upon you. 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

Victory 91.5, The Sound of Revival. That's In the Waiting by the Cashmans. You know, I wanted to read from 2 Corinthians chapter 4, because in 2 Corinthians chapter 4, there is this passage where the Apostle Paul is telling the church in Corinth, who was under persecution based on what he was writing. He was saying, "We don't lose heart, though outwardly we're wasting away, yet inwardly we're being renewed day by day. For our light and momentary troubles are achieving for us an eternal glory that far outweighs them all. So we fix our eyes not on what is seen, but on what is unseen. Since what is seen is temporary, and what is unseen is eternal." He's essentially saying, look, there are going to be things in this life that we go through, things on the outside that are going to wear us down, right? You're going to feel worn down over time. But in the midst of that, in the midst of going through that, you're also going to have the Lord who is, he's inwardly renewing you. He's sanctifying you. He's helping you to have courage and obedience. And he's helping you to have, comfort in the difficult times, and peace that surpasses understanding, and joy that is your strength. He's cultivating these inward virtues in you through the outward trials. So I just want to encourage you, wherever you're listening, to lean into that today. If you're going through difficult times, Lord, help us to allow our difficulties to shape us inwardly, to form virtues within us like love, joy, peace, patience, kindness, gentleness, faithfulness, and self-control. Lord, help us to embody the fruit of the Spirit. Help us to live in such a way that we're growing in sanctification, we're growing in holiness.

0: We're becoming more Christ-like, no matter what we're going through. We love you, Jesus. We worship you today, and we pray all these things in your name, Jesus. Amen.
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0: That is Jamie McDonald and My Family on your Victory 91.5. 2 Corinthians 4:13 says, it is written, I believed, therefore I have spoken. Since we have that same spirit of faith, we also believe and therefore speak. Because we know that the one who raised the Lord Jesus from the dead will also raise us with Jesus and presents us with you to himself. So notice here what's being said. 2 Corinthians 4, he's saying, I have a spirit of faith, and so therefore I speak. Notice that word, therefore. The word therefore implies that it's the logical conclusion of what was just said before it. So in other words, the logical conclusion of being a believer is that you share your faith. I believe, therefore I speak. I'm going to read it one more time. Keep that in mind. It is written, I believed, therefore I have spoken. Since we have that same spirit of faith, we also believe and therefore speak. Because we know that the one who raised the Lord Jesus from the dead will also raise us with him. Okay, so because we know that we have this beautiful resurrection life that is going to give us eternal life, we have to tell other people about this. I believe, therefore I speak. This isn't a, if you want to, if you feel like it, if the moment, no. I believe, therefore I speak. It's that simple, my friends. Let's get back into the music and go out and share your faith today. This is Victory 91.5.
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Blow the trumpet in Zion. Sound the alarm on my holy hill. Let all who live in the land tremble, for the day of the Lord is coming. It is close at hand. Victory 91.5 and Victory.radio. 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

The Lord is singing the songs of victory over your life. 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

Victory 91.5, victory.radio. That was Whatever You Want, Bridge Worship. It's so good to be with you. And, you know, as we are getting ready to head back into the worship, I did want to read from a quote from Christopher J. H. Wright. He recently said, "Fear is not eliminated by faith. Instead, fear is controlled, dethroned, and robbed of its paralyzing toxins by faith in the living God, whose most frequent command in the Bible is fear not." So notice what's being said here. What's being said is that, you know, fear isn't something that just like immediately goes away the moment you

0: have faith, right? It's not just going to disappear in a moment. But what is it going to do? It's going to be robbed of its power. It's going to be robbed of what it could have previously done. Before, it would have kept you from acting. Before, it would have controlled you. It would have been the ruler of your life, so to speak. It would have paralyzed you, maybe. But now the Bible tells us, fear not, and he can give us courage. You know, the same one that raised Christ from the dead is the same one who lives in us. So why on earth would I be afraid? Why on earth would I allow fear to rule in my life? Wherever you're listening, my friends, be reminded that fear is no longer in control of you. You know, that song that I'm reminded of that we've probably all heard a million times but needs to be said again, I'm no longer a slave to fear. I am a child of God.
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That was Lion of Judah. Keep your love. And as we are getting ready to head back into the music, I did want to remind you very, very quickly that here at Victory 91.5, we are a totally listener-supported radio ministry. That's right. 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I see The Young Escape up first with their song Matter to You right here on Victory 91.5.

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0: Victory 91.5, victory.radio. That was Defender, Francesca Battistelli, Stephanie Gritzinger. Hopefully you're having a wonderful day wherever you're tuned in at. My name is Nathan, and we have lots of great music ministry and encouragement on the way. I know that here at Victory 91.5, we try to, you know, make sure that we are sharing the gospel, the good news of Jesus, 24/7, all around the clock for you. And that is our goal here at Victory 91.5, to help you have a growing relationship with Jesus in the midst of all of the trials, the tribulations of life. That is what we want to have for you. And, you know, as we're about to pray, I did want to read a scripture to you. I wanted to read from 2 Corinthians chapter 4, 8 through 10, where it says, "We are hard pressed on every side, but not crushed, perplexed, but not in despair, persecuted, but not abandoned, struck down, but not destroyed. We always carry around in our body the death of Jesus, so that the life of Jesus may also be revealed in our body." So I thought of this verse because of the song title, Defender. He's our defender. Aren't you thankful that whenever we lost ourselves, he picked us up, he put us back together. He's the defender of our hearts. But also, as we're hard-pressed on every side, as we're going through difficulties, as we're perplexed or, you know, hard-pressed or persecuted, whatever it is, that God holds us together, that God keeps us together. He doesn't just rebuild us, but he keeps us built up. And then he continues to build us up throughout our lives. And so, Lord Jesus, today we want to take a moment to recognize that that is the God that you are. You are the God that holds us together. You rebuild us, and then you hold us back together because you are the defender of our hearts. And we know, Lord, that we always carry around in us the death of Jesus so that the life of Jesus may be revealed in us. Oh, Lord, help us to carry that message. Let us teach it to others. Let us reveal it to others. Let us help others to see it for what it is. We love you, Lord God. We praise you. We worship you. We pray all these things in your precious name, Jesus. Amen.
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0: They would like to encourage you with John chapter 1, verse 14. 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

Even now, declares the Lord, return to me with all your heart, with fasting and weeping and mourning. 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

Oh, that is Saddleback Worship with All My Worship featuring Sarah Payton King on your Victory 91.5. We're going to give the Lord all of our worship today, my friends, and the highs and the lows of life. In fact, you know, the Bible tells us that we should consider it pure joy whenever we face trials of many kinds, because we know the testing of our faith produces perseverance. We should allow perseverance to complete its work so that we might be mature and complete, not lacking in anything. What this tells us is that in the highs and lows of life, you and I are to have joy, you and I are to have peace, you and I are to have patience and love and kindness. And allow that perseverance, allow it to do its work. You know, when you persevere, it can be difficult sometimes, let's be honest. There are some things where it almost feels impossible to bear. You're like, God, how can I possibly get through this? How could I hold so much weight? I don't have the ability. I don't have the strength. And it's in those moments that it really, verses like, you know, the joy of the Lord is your strength, really become alive, because it's like, I don't have the strength in myself, so I need the joy of the Lord to get me through it. It's in those moments where you're thinking to myself, I don't think I can take another step. I don't think I can go another day. I don't think I can go another moment. And trust me, I've been there. I've had moments like that where I've been praying, God, take this from me, the situation that I'm going through. Please, I can't handle it another moment. I can't handle it another day. And in those moments, you know, and what's funny is, you know, the Apostle Paul dealt with that too. He had that thorn in his side. He was praying. He's like, Lord, take this from me. Take this from me. And God's response to him was, my grace is sufficient for you. And then the question becomes, if that's God's answer to you today, if you're saying, God, take this from me, take this thorn from my side, how will that answer resonate with you, that his grace is sufficient? Do you believe that? First of all, do you believe that his grace is sufficient for you? Do you believe that his grace can get you through today and tomorrow?

0: And better yet, going back to James, can we consider it pure joy when we go through it? Because we know that perseverance is being developed within us, and that perseverance will help us to be mature and complete, not lacking in anything. There's so many nuggets in the scriptures. There's so many nuggets in the Word of God that we can meditate on in these times. You know, and going back to even last break, when we read in 2 Corinthians, where Paul says, we're hard-pressed on every side, but we're not crushed. Why? Because he holds us up. We're perplexed, but we're not in despair. So in other words, we might be a little confused, right? We might be like, God, why? Right? We might have questions like that. But we're not in despair. We're not despairing over the things that we're perplexed by. We're persecuted, maybe, but we're not abandoned in our persecution. We're struck down, but we're not destroyed. Let us carry on this message of Jesus Christ. You know, we're about to head back into the music. We're going to hear from a Harvest America moment with Pastor Greg Laurie. And then in just about, you know, 10 to 15 minutes, we've got our message from Pastor Chuck Ramsey from Restoration Church. So make sure you stay tuned.
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0: Victory 91.5, victory.radio. That's Not My Home, Luke Bauer. That was from his album Man on Fire, if you enjoyed that. And hey, you know what time it is? It's 12:30 here on Victory 91.5. 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
3: We're going to continue in our Echo Chamber series, and we're talking about the believer's authority in Christ. Our world's in a crazy season, still. Now, I want to ask you to consider, what should we do right now as believers with everything that's going on in the world? How should we live? I mentioned gas and groceries and inflation, housing that's becoming more and more unaffordable, and in some places, not even available. We have an intense war in the Middle East that we don't know when it will end, because we know it's not military as much as it is a spiritual war. We're in a culture that can't define what a woman is and is trying to redefine marriage, something other than what marriage is supposed to be. And I would ask us to consider Francis Schaeffer's book from 1976, How Then Shall We Live? And I want to submit to you that we should continue living by faith. Big faith. And the title of my message this morning is Go For It. Turn and tell somebody right now, I think this message is for you. Go for it. Tell somebody, you need to go for it. Now, whoever told you to go for it, tell them, I'm going for it. We started this year from Psalm 115, and our word for the year is the word increase. This is the first time I've preached in the second half of the year, and I always kind of take inventory and see how we're doing. And the word is from Psalm 115, verse 14, the Lord shall increase you more and more, you and your children. I'm waiting. Say it. I'll receive it. Now let's make it first person. You put in me and mine. The Lord shall increase me more and more, me and my children. You may say, PC, it hadn't happened. I've had the first part of the year decrease. Well, that's okay.

in 7 years, it's gotten better. And I texted in our Ramsey thread, hashtag increase, tried to tell y'all. Are y'all out there? So come. Caroline and Dylan have a sweet little 2 acres out in Cherokee County, just north of Milton. And they kind of got taken advantage of. There was an old barn. It wasn't real attractive, but they needed it for storage. And the developers building some big, expensive, fancy homes around it came in and kind of strong-armed and manipulated them, if you ask me, and said, you need to get rid of that barn. They said, it's too close to the line. And so they, instead of fighting, they said, all right, tear the barn down. They have a neighbor who is a contractor who didn't like the fact how they got treated. And the neighbor said, we're going to come in and build you a 3-stage barn to replace that. You should see the pictures of it. And I said, hashtag increase. Come on, somebody, say, I receive it. Increase, increase. I'm going to go through some scriptures this morning. I have a word to challenge you as we start into the last half of this year. Genesis, this is God's heart. Increase, promotion, blessing, success, effectiveness, prosperous. You growing, not retreating, not decreasing. And I want to contend for your blessing. And for your mind to begin to know the heart of God. And the best way I know to do that is just to speak scripture one right after another. The Bible starts in Genesis 1. Say, God created man in his own image. And the first thing it says, and God blessed them. The next thing he said was, be fruitful and multiply. Some translations say increase. It starts right in the beginning of the Bible. And there's a thread that runs all the way through the Bible. Even after man, Adam and Eve fell, and God, like creation for humankind 2.0, reboot Genesis 9 after the flood, says God blessed Noah and his sons and said to them, same thing, be fruitful and multiply. 3 chapters later, our patriarch, the father of our faith, Abraham, God says, I will make you a great nation. The men, we talked about it yesterday. This is Abram. 90 years old, and at that time he was 75. They had no children. He and his wife Sarah, they wanted children. And God said, you who are past the age of child rearing, you can't even remember the last time you whispered sweet nothings in her ear. I'm going to make y'all into a great nation, and I will bless you, and you shall be a blessing. In fact, he says, the whole world is going to be blessed because of what I'm doing in you. 3 chapters later, Abraham's struggling, still Abram, I should say. And he's depressed, nothing's happening. He's fumbled the ball a couple times, lied about his wife. And God says, hey, while you're depressed, go outside and just look up. You see all those stars, can you count them? He said, no, sir. He said, that's going to be like your children. I'm going to keep my covenant with you. Then Moses comes in Deuteronomy 40 years after getting through the wilderness. Deuteronomy 8 is such a beautiful, rich place for you to park and do your devotions for about a week. Verse 1, Moses says, be careful. You can see the promised land. We're right here at the edge. Be careful to obey the commands I'm giving you today. Then you will live and multiply or increase, and you will enter and occupy the land. That's an upgrade. It's flowing with milk and honey. Milk, what you need, but you can't afford now. Honey, you don't even need it, but I'm going to give it to you. Verse 18, Moses says, remember the Lord your God, for it is he who gives you power to get wealth. Success, be effective, some translations say. And after all, they go into the promised land, and then they forget, and they don't do what Moses tells them to do. Remember the Lord. He's the one who brought you here, who gave you the ability to gain wealth. They forgot. Now they're in exile, in captivity, in Babylon, of all places. God raises up a prophet. It says even there, that thread that started in Genesis chapter 1, I'm going to bless you. He reminds them, and the prophet says, this is what the Lord Almighty, the God of Israel, says to all those I carried into exile from Jerusalem to Babylon. You're not in the right place, but I'm still bless you. And he says, while you're in the wrong place, don't stop living. He says, build houses and settle down. Sounds like Charles.

Harley Kirk right here. Plant gardens, eat what they produce. Marry, have sons and daughters, find wives for your sons. Give your daughters in marriage so they too may have sons and daughters. Increase in number there. Do not decrease. Also, while you're there, even in Babylon, seek the prosperity of the city to which I've carried you into exile. Pray the Lord for it, because if it prospers, you too will prosper. God's saying, I'm going to bless y'all there. I'm going to even be a blessing to this place through you. And you may have forgotten, it's just four verses later, this great promise from the Old Testament. God says, I know the plans I have for you, declares the Lord. Plans to prosper you and not to harm you. Plans to give you hope and a future. Come on, somebody say, I receive that. Come on, how many of you know God's plan is to prosper us, and you are part of us? Is my mic working? Can y'all hear me? Y'all act like you can't hear me. Come on, somebody. God's heart, God's plan, God's word to you this morning is, I am going to prosper you. I want to increase you. We get all the way to the New Testament, we see the same thing. Even Satan's not going to be able to stop the increase, the growth of God's kingdom. Jesus answered Peter and he said, blessed are you, Simon. Notice, blessed. And I also say to you that you are now a rock. And on this rock I will build my church. And even the very gates of hell are not going to stop the increase and the growth of my church. Come on, somebody. Verse 21, then Jesus begins to tell them a story about what's going to happen to him that looks like a serious demotion, a serious decrease. He began to tell the disciples that he must go to Jerusalem, suffer many things, be killed, and be raised on third day. And that's where Peter gets in trouble. He goes from being the rock to being Satan. Jesus says, get behind me, Satan. Because Peter's like, no, that can't be part of the plan. And to help the disciples understand it, John says what Jesus said to help them deal with it. And he said in verse 24, chapter 12, Jesus answered them, the hour has come that the Son of Man should be glorified. Most assuredly, I say to you, watch this, unless a grain of wheat is planted or falls, even God plants, he sows. And Jesus says about his own life, unless a grain of wheat falls in the ground, dies, it remains alone. But if it dies, it produces. Things that die in the kingdom produce much grain. Even from death, we get life and increase. Matthew 28, the last thing Jesus said is, Jesus came to them and spoke to them saying, all authority has been given to me in heaven and on earth. Now you go, therefore, and make disciples of all the nations. We're talking about God expanding, increasing, abounding, blessing, promoting. And then the Apostle Paul comes after Jesus. And in Galatians, he talks about it. He says, don't be deceived. God cannot be mocked. A man reaps what he sows. And you can go, oh, that's scary. Only if you're sowing bad stuff. But if you're sowing good stuff, how many know that's good news? And Paul says, God can't be mocked. And of all the things people mock the word of God is, it's money. They go, oh, it doesn't matter what I do with my money. People get funny when they start talking about money. And God, that Paul would say, don't take this lightly. God cannot be mocked. A man will reap what he sows. Paul would later come and say in 2 Corinthians 9:6, whoever sows sparingly will also reap what he sowed sparingly. Whoever sows generously will also reap generously. And I want to speak this whole passage from the New Living Translation. I just want to speak it over you. This is that same passage expanded. Paul says, remember this, a farmer who plants only a few seeds will get a small crop, but the one who plants generously will get a generous crop. And I love this right here. He says, you must each decide in your heart how much to give. And you may, there are a lot of people who go, see, that's, it's up to me. It is up to you. Paul goes, the first thing he says right before he says, it's up to you. Give whatever you want to give. He says, whoever gives a little gets a little. Whoever

a lot gets a lot. Whoever gives nothing gets nothing. So you decide. It'd be stupid to go, I'm not gonna get with God's plan. So decide, why is this so important? Look what he says as we go on. You must each decide in your heart how much to give. And don't give reluctantly or in response to pressure. For God loves a person who gives cheerfully. And God will generously provide all you need. Then you will always have everything you need and plenty left over to share with others. As the scriptures say, they share freely and give generously to the poor. Their good deeds will be remembered forever. For God is the one who provides seed for the farmer and then bread to eat. In the same way, he will provide and increase your resources and then produce a great harvest of generosity in you. Can somebody say, I received that too? Come on, in Jesus' name. So I'm returning from my break this morning, fired up, compelled to tell you what God put on my heart. And God wants me to tell everybody in this room, it's time for you to go for it. Because the Lord shall increase you more and more, you and your children. Y'all need to go for it. We need a mindset that goes for it. As the world gets darker and darker, what shall we do? Go for it. You start thinking about that ministry for years, it's time to start that ministry. It's time to not be afraid. Develop that business idea. You're young, want to get married? Get your act together. So God can bring that person into your life now. And I want to encourage everybody, get married. I want to speak to the younger generation. I agree with Charlie Kirk. One of the best things you can do is get married to the right person. And then have children. In that order, please. And then have lots of children. Lots and lots of children. Play the long game. Go for it. The Bible, the Old Testament, your children or your retirement package. That's why Candace and I have a godly number, 7. It's our retirement package. And I tell them, if they don't straighten up when I get old, I'm going to be an old, cantankerous man, hard for them to handle. As the world gets darker and darker, brothers and sisters, go for it. Buy a house. The rules have changed. Economy's crazy. Honor God and His principles and go for it. Raise a family. If you're middle-aged, you feel stuck, you know how to get unstuck, go for it. If you're retired, don't stop living. Don't stop dreaming. Don't stop ministering. If you're old, tell yourself, this is my prime time season. This is my Dion years. Pray those prayers. I'm talking to you, old people. Keep praying those prayers. Talk to those grandchildren. Invest in them. Raise up and pray for your kids, mates, your in-laws, grandchildren. And remember that most of the people God used in significant ways in the Bible were much older than you are. You're not done. One of the beautiful things about this church is the multi-generations. Aren't you thankful for people in this church who have white hair or no hair? Amen? We're thankful for them, and we need them. And so I just want to encourage you, go for it. Brothers and sisters, swing for the fence. God gives dreams, and God loves dreamers. He is the God of blessing. He is the God of increase. Go for it. You were made to go for it. Our faith was designed to go for it. It's baked into the recipe. Walking with God, walking with Jesus, being filled with the Spirit. You will not be happy sitting on the fence, playing life cautiously. You were designed to increase. You were designed to be promoted, to be multiplied. So go big.

Go home and shut up. 2 Corinthians 5:7, Paul even says, we walk by faith, not by sight. He doesn't say we stand or we sit. There's a time to wait, but I believe there's a handful of people in these services at this church today that there is a prophetic unction. This is your time of waiting is over. It's time to go for it. We need to think more aggressively with a greater faith. One of the things that the Lord dealt with me through my time off was just thinking more, listen to me, entrepreneurially. I think in many ways, you know, not living and staying in maintenance mode, survival mode, but we need to go for it. And to be honest, I think there's my family come, we're entrepreneurs. Candace family, her dad especially, but she and her sisters, they think entrepreneurially. And I'm thankful that my children and my siblings think like that. My children, I carried papers and mowed grass, and my own children at early ages, I'm thankful that they think like that. And it's amazing to me that the one place in our lives that is very slow to think entrepreneurially is the church. We get in this maintenance mode, especially when the culture is like it is. And I just want to rebuke that and say, no, it's time to not sit back and go, who's going to be our next president? What about the midterms? No, it's time to go for it. An entrepreneur, I honor all of you entrepreneurs in this place. We got a lot of gifted ones, and I'm so thankful. I couldn't pastor in some small town with some traditional Christians. I would drive them crazy, or they would fire me, or both. An entrepreneur is a person who identifies an opportunity, starts a business or venture, and takes on the financial and personal risk in the hope of making a profit or creating value. Some of you who are married to an entrepreneur, even right now, you're like, yeah, that's right. My husband took on that risk. And God bless you. God married you to that man to teach you how to pray. He needs you to pray because God wants to do something in y'all and through you all. You entrepreneurs in this place, God wants to bless you. That's your calling. It's your purpose. God wants to anoint you in what you're doing. You need the anointing just as much as I need it. In many ways, pastoring a church is like being an entrepreneur. It's very risky, you know. It costs a lot. You give everything or you don't make it. You don't survive. Entrepreneurs typically spot opportunities where others just see problems or unmet needs. They typically create products or services to solve those problems. They typically are willing to take risks, such as investing time. You got to work sometimes 6 months before you get a paycheck. They risk money. They risk effort on a dream, hoping that it's going to work. They typically manage and grow their business by making strategic decisions. They don't have a board or Wall Street or big reserves often. Somebody to come and rescue them and tell them what they're supposed to do. God puts them in a place where when they can depend on God and listen for God for wisdom. For example, in this church, there is life right now in this moment. I can sense the Holy Spirit. Just this past week, there's a sweet couple I had not met. Been on my break, came into my office back on Monday or Tuesday. I think I came by Sunday afternoon to pick some stuff up. And there's 2 loaves of sourdough bread on my office. And I pick it up and it says 7 loaves sourdough bread. And I find out who it was and find them on Instagram and send them a DM. It's a sweet Slavic couple that moved here from Washington to Georgia. And the whole business started when the husband said, honey, I want you to make me some homemade bread like my mommy. How many of you know that's risky right there? Just that.

0: She tried it, had never done it. He loved it. They went from one loaf to four loaves a week. And from what I've read on their website, they now are doing 150 to 200 loaves of sourdough bread a week. And they sell out within minutes every day when they open up. Seven Loaves Bakery. And then I dive in, I go, oh man, that's from Matthew, the feeding of the 4,000. And it's when the disciples came and they said, hey, these people are hungry. We don't have enough to feed everybody. And Jesus said, what do you have? And they said, all we have are seven loaves and two small fish. And Jesus said, bring it to me. Y'all should have known. I fed 5,000. 4,000 ain't that big. And they gave him the loaves. He prayed over it. And then they took up the leftovers. How many of you love leftovers? They were probably better than the original. That's how I feel about it. But this sweet couple gives me two loaves. One is raspberry something or another. And I got 2.5 pounds on me that I didn't have last week. And I'm just trying to follow the Lord. Increase is for everybody. And I'm just, it's happened to me. Sourdough bread. They gave me two. I posted and shared, and now I'm telling 2,000. Who knows how quickly they'll sell out this week. We got entrepreneurs. We've got a man in our church who load up. I don't know if you know Greg Workman's story, but it's an amazing story. Picking up trash and employing now half of our church, my son included. They get paid to pick up trash, and they don't even pick it up. Somebody else does. How many of you think that's a supernatural? How many of you like some ideas like that?
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2: 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We have one song for you. It's called Phases by Rachel Summers, and then it's time to pray.
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0: Victory 91.5, The Sound of Revival. That's Phases, Rachel Summers. You know, I went through this phase, you might call it, where I thought that this verse from Paul, it sounded a little bit arrogant. I'm going to be honest. I was like, you know, I know this is in the Bible, but Paul is really, he really just said that. In 1 Corinthians 11, he says, "Be imitators of me as I imitate Christ. Now I commend you because you remember me in everything and maintain the traditions even as I delivered them to you." So I used to see that little phrase, "Be imitators of me." And I was like, whoa, Paul, hold on. I don't know if I'd ever say that about myself. Like, do what I do. You know, like, be like me. You know, be an imitator of me. But if you understand his overall point, it can kind of resolve this tension. Because he's basically saying, I'm imitating Christ, right? I'm doing what Christ has shown me to do. And I'm trying to show you guys how to live like Jesus. And so, just do as I do, right? You know, you used to go to temples and sacrifice to pagans, pagan gods and all this stuff. You used to, you know, go to, in ancient pagan societies, they did a lot of crazy stuff, guys, that is basically frowned upon now because of Christianity. But, you know, you guys used to go do all those crazy things over there. But now, don't. Do as I do. We go to church on Sunday. We gather together. We help the poor, right? He's basically saying, like, look, in this new way of life, it's brand new. So just follow us. You know, we're leading the way. And I think that's beautiful. And so, Lord, today, I pray that even in the midst of our day, maybe it's not as crazy as the ancient pagan Roman world, but, Lord, I pray that you would help us to lead the way, so to speak, and show people how to follow Jesus, that we'd inspire others to do that, Lord, and that we would lead people to follow in your footsteps, ultimately. We pray all these things in your precious name, Jesus. Amen.
1: The Lord will keep you from all harm. He will watch over your life. The Lord will watch over your coming and going, both now and forevermore. 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

is MCS Collective with Love Is Here. Kobe James on that track as well. Love is here, and it's here to stay, my friends. In 1 John chapter 2, 15 and 16, it says, "Do not love the world or anything in the world. If anyone loves the world, the love of the Father is not in them." Now, when you first read that verse, you might think, that's a little bit harsh. Like, I might love some things in the world, you know, like I love my family, I love, you know, my friends, I like my job maybe, you know, why

0: why am I not allowed to love anything in the world? Well, I want to be clear that when John uses the word world, he's talking about sinful things, and you can tell this by the next verse. So this is why I always preach, do not take verses out of context, okay? Because if you just read verse 15 in isolation, that's kind of what you would come away thinking. Like, am I not allowed to love my family? Am I not allowed to love my friends? Like, do I have to literally, like, not have any love for anything? Well, no, because obviously that would contradict Jesus, who says, love your neighbor as yourself, right? Okay, so we got to have a little bit more nuance here, but let's read the very next verse. It says, for everything in the world, the lust of the flesh, the lust of the eyes, the pride of life, comes not from the Father, but from the world. Ah, okay, so that's what John means by loving the world. He means the lust of the flesh, the lust of the eyes, the pride of life. And we cannot love those things. We cannot love our old lifestyle and still be a Christian. He's saying, when you love Jesus, you will change. There is necessarily going to be something that shifts within you that says, I can no longer love the things I used to love. You know, I saw a video earlier where this woman was talking about how, you know, when you become a Christian, you start to, you can't watch the same shows you used to watch. You can't watch the same movies. You can't go to the same concerts. Like, those environments become a place where you feel like you're a fish out of water. It's like, what am I doing here? This isn't where I'm supposed to be, you know? And so I think that that's so true. Whenever we become a Christian, things change and shift within us such that we cannot live in the same way. We cannot love the things we used to love. The lust of the flesh, the lust of the eyes, the pride of life. Those things become our enemies. And now we become of Christ. So there's your little lesson, guys. Don't love the things of your old lifestyle, but also read scripture in context, please. Do not take verses out of context.
1: 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Jesus answered and said to them, this is the work of God, that you believe in him whom he sent. 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

I will pour out my spirit on all people. Your sons and daughters will prophesy. Your old men will dream dreams. 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Victory 91.5 and Victory.radio. 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

0: Victory 91.5, victory.radio. That's Jesus All Along by Franny Cash. Jesus All Along, hallelujah. It was always him, wasn't it? So good to be with you. My name is Nathan, and you know, if you're just tuning in, you haven't heard. So Ray had a back surgery about 3 weeks ago now, and he's recovering, and they said the recovery was going to be about 6 weeks. And so during the 6 weeks, Ray's got me here Monday through Tuesday, Monday and Tuesday. I should have just said Monday and Tuesday, from 10 a.m. to 3 p.m. For these 6 weeks. So if you want to hang out with me, if you're enjoying our time together today, come back tomorrow from 10 to 3, and we'll have another great day tomorrow. And you know, we'll listen to great music. We'll share the word of Jesus. We'll share great quotes and, you know, verses from the scriptures, and we'll talk about them and meditate on them, because that's what I love to do. We like to think about Jesus all the day long right here. And here's one quote. This is from a guy named Tim Barber. He runs a YouTube channel I really like. He said, "Translation is not a mirror. It's a series of decisions. Every word a translator chooses excludes other options, each carrying meaning that the original audience would have heard. Your Bible is brilliant, but it's also someone else's interpretive choices. Both are true." Now, this is something that I really think people need to understand, that when you're reading an English translation of a Bible, there was an original language behind that language, or behind the English translation that you're reading. So for the Old Testament, it's primarily in Hebrew. There's some Aramaic in there and a couple of books as well. For the New Testament, it's written in a language called Koine Greek. Koine just means common, so common Greek. And so whenever you're, you know, and if you understand anything about translating, even in the modern day, there are a lot of words that don't translate one-to-one, right? So, for example, I speak a little bit of Spanish, so if I were to say, "I am hungry," right? The way I would translate that in Spanish is "tengo hambre." But "tengo hambre," if you were to translate it literally into English, it would say something like, "I have hunger," right? But that's not how you would say that in English, right? So they would say, "I have hunger," but then if I were to translate that to you, I would translate that to say, "Oh, I'm hungry." That's what they're saying, is "I'm hungry." But notice how that's not a one-to-one translation correspondence. The same thing's going on with ancient Greek and ancient Hebrew. So when you're reading an English translation, you're reading a translation which has interpretive decisions that go on, right? And that's why a lot of translations are just a little bit different, right? That's why, you know, you read the NSV or NRSV, and then you read the NIV or the ESV or the KJV or NKJV. When you read each one, they're a little bit different. And you maybe have thought to yourself, why is that? Well, you know, that's a necessary part of translating into English. You have to make interpretive decisions like that. If you read a particular phrase in Greek and there's not a perfect way of saying it in English, they have to interpret it and say, okay, well, what is it really getting at? What's the gist of what is being said here? And let me say that in English, right? And so it's really important to understand that. And that's why I highly recommend consulting multiple translations whenever you're reading the Bible. I don't recommend just reading like one. You know, there's the King James Onlyist out there, King James Onlyist out there. I don't agree with anything like that. I think that that's an incorrect way of viewing translations, that because whenever you read multiple translations, you'll see, oh, that's what the phrase is getting at, especially if you don't know the original languages. It's like if you read multiple translations of a verse, you'll begin to see like, okay, this is the gist of what's being said in the original language, and you can get a better understanding of it. So that's my recommendation for reading the Bible. If you want to get a better idea of what a verse is saying, consult multiple translations of the same verse, and it'll help you get a better idea.
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0: It's your Victory 91.5. Tommy Prophet, I will praise you. Blessed Assurance. My name is Nathan. So good to be with you. And I want to encourage you very quickly. 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

Behold, God is my salvation. I will trust and not be afraid. For the Lord God is my strength and song, and he has become my salvation. 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

0: Victory 91.5, victory.radio, the sound of revival with heart full of praise. I wanted to read from 1 John chapter 3. This is verses 16 through 18. It says, "This is how we know what love is. Jesus Christ laid down his life for us, and we ought to lay down our lives for our brothers and sisters. If anyone has material possessions and sees a brother or sister in need but has no pity on him, how can the love of God be in that person? Dear children, let us not love with words or speech, but with actions and in truth." Notice how John is telling us that we are not just supposed to say that we love others. We're not just supposed to pretend that we love others. And that's often something that happens in today's world. I've noticed that this is very common. It's called virtue signaling, right? You want to appear like you're so virtuous. You want to say the right things on social media to pretend so much like you care. And it's easy to do, right? It's easy to go on social media and be like, I am a advocate of X, Y, and Z cause, and X, Y, and Z is bad, and we should stop it. And then just go on about your day and don't do anything about it in the real world. And John is trying to say, let's not be that way. Let's instead, if we see somebody who needs something, do something about it. Let's actually go out and be a part of the solution rather than just acknowledging the badness of the thing. And so, Lord Jesus, today I pray that you'd give us a heart for that. Let us not just simply be someone who virtue signals and just stands on our soapbox and says how bad things are, but Lord, help us as Christians to be set apart and to be a part of the solution. Help us to have a desire to be a part of it. Help us to be active in our communities, helping those in need, helping the poor, helping the widow, helping the orphan, which, Lord, we know that in ancient times, someone who lost even one parent was considered an orphan. So, Lord, help us to have a heart for them as well. Oh, Lord, give us the hope and the grace that we need. We love you, Lord. We pray all these things in your precious name, Jesus. Amen.
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2: 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He freed me from all my fears. 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

0: That is Bethel Music with Even Though I Walk, Carrie Job. 1 John 3, 5, and 6 says, "But you know that he appeared so that he might take away our sin. And in him is no sin. No one who lives in him keeps on sinning. No one who continues to sin has neither seen him nor known him." You know, what's interesting about this passage here is that he's basically saying, look, if Jesus came to take away our sin, and those of us who live in him, we do not live in unrepentant sin. Now, I know that everybody struggles with sin. There's not a person on the earth that doesn't struggle with sin, who isn't tempted by sin. But the problem is that if you can commit a sin and not care to repent, that's where the issue lies. And that's where you can start to think, maybe I'm in danger here. Because if you sin and you just don't care, you might be the God of your own life. But rather, if Jesus is your Lord, and you know that he has asked you not to live a certain way, and then you do it anyways, then you'll repent, right? You'll change. And so the way that I see it is, if you do sin, which all of us will, and 1 John recognizes this in chapter 2, he says, "I say all this so that you don't sin, but if you do sin, there's an advocate in heaven for you," right? So understanding that we do have Christ, our high priest in heaven, but recognizing also that you can't just live in flagrant, unrepentant sin and think that you are, you know, living under Christ or in Christ. That's the point he's making here. And so maybe you're asking yourself, how do I know if I'm, you know, still a child of God? Well, when you sin, do you have the desire to repent? Do you repent, right? You say, "Oh Lord, I really messed up. Lord, please forgive me." You know, that's the sign of someone who is, you know, has the Holy Spirit in them and he's convicting them and leading them in a better way. And that's how you can know for sure that I actually, one of my youth students says this a lot. He says, you know, conviction is evidence of salvation. And I think he's exactly right. So, you know, take that and do with it what you will. As we get back into the worship, we've got Benjamin William Hastings up first with his song Saturday, Aidan King on that track as well. They sang this song at Ford Conference just a month ago. And it was pretty much everybody's favorite song, so I'm really glad to see this here on the air here. We're going to hear quickly from our friends over at Calvary Fellowship School of Ministry, and then we'll hear that song Saturday on Victory 91.5.
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Lord, I have heard of your fame. I stand in awe of your deeds. O Lord, renew them in our day. In our time, make them known. In wrath, remember mercy. 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

0: Victory 91.5, victory.radio. That was One More Day, Sons of Sunday, Leland, Chandler Moore. Tim Keller once said, before he passed away, "How do you change your behavior?" His answer was, "Change what you worship. Worship is grounding your significance and security in some object of love above all others." So what does he say worship is? Okay, worship is grounding our significance and security in something that we love, okay? So if you want to change your behavior, you got to change what you find your security and your significance in. What gives you significance and security in your life? That's my question for you in this moment. Is it Jesus? Is it what Christ has done for us? Or is it things of this world? Is it money? Is it status? What are the things that give us significance and security? Think about that. Take some mental inventory. Take some internal inventory. Look within. Ask yourself honestly. And if the answer is not Jesus, if the answer is not the gospel of Jesus Christ, the Great Commission, well, then it's time to change what you worship, my friends. It's time to change what you give, get your significance and your security from. We should get our security from Jesus' blood that washes us clean and the promise of eternal life that is to come. And then we should get our significance from the fact that we are created in God's image and that we're called to represent Him on the earth as His ambassadors. That's what Paul calls us. The author of Genesis calls us those that are made in God's image, right? Let us get our significance and our security in the one who created us and in the goal that He's given us in this life, not in the things of this world.
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0: Couture, Victorine 91.5, Jen Johnson, Tiffany Hudson. It has been an absolute pleasure to be with you today. My name is Nathan, and if you haven't heard, I'm here filling in the midday Monday and Tuesday for 6 weeks while Ray is, he's recovering from his back surgery, which we're still praying for his speedy recovery. They gave him 6 weeks of recovery, so I think we're in week three right now. So if you've enjoyed our time together, come back tomorrow. I'm here Mondays and Tuesdays from 10 to 3. And we'll have lots more time together, and I'll share scriptures with you, quotes, prayer time, all that great stuff along throughout the afternoon. And as we continue throughout the weeks, I believe I have 3 more weeks left with you, if I'm doing my math correctly. So we'll have a few weeks together. I'm looking forward to that. I hope that you are as well. But we got Corey coming up at the top of the hour. She is here and ready to go, ready to bring you the gospel, the good news of Jesus, along with great music. So make sure you stay tuned to Victory 91.5. And in the meantime, stay blessed. Take care. Have an incredible rest of your Monday. Lord willing, I'll talk to you tomorrow at 10.
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0: close my eyes. You're still the only one I want to cling to. 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
1: 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Any artists that you want to hear more of, we have lots of music to listen to. And Marsha Burns, if you want to read through her website, her devotion, she's written so many over the years. Today, it says to hold still and maintain your composure because you've not received instructions for the next leg of your journey. Keep waiting patiently until you know where you're going and what you're doing, and draw near to the Lord. Wait for his instructions. In Proverbs 8:34, it says, "Blessed is the man who listens to me, watching daily at my gates, waiting at the posts of my doors." And David, he's showing us, God, that you want us watching and waiting with expectation that we would have maybe just a newfound joy in approaching you in. Realizing that there's still things that you're up to that we can't even comprehend. There's still things that you're doing that we don't know what's next, but you do. You're telling us that you want blessings to be attached to the way that we're waiting. Blessings to be attached to this season. How our heart trusts you in this season. You're preparing us for the next one. We thank you for the hard work that you're doing, the life change that you're doing. And I pray that for each listener that in this season, that they would see that this season hasn't been a wasted one. But this season, you've been drawing us closer. This season sometimes is layer by layer that you're ministering to. That you're reaching our heart one day at a time. Teach us how to pray every day. Teach us how to wait with a peace and not anxiety about what happens next. There's a lot of waiting that you're accomplishing different things in that time of waiting. Remind us not to write off a season that maybe seems slow or a season that doesn't make sense to us, but you're in control of it, and he's reminding us to worship through the things that we go through. That we always have that responsibility to either be worshipers or complainers, to be worshipers or just passively letting life go by. And maybe in this waiting season, that's our job, to worship through it, to worship you well. He's reminding us there's nothing better than you. There's nothing better than being in your presence. And let somebody really experience that today. That there is no one better than you. In Jesus' name, amen.

That's Hillsong Worship with Only Jesus. I'm Victory 91.5. It's Corey. I want to hear all about your weekend, and maybe your kids have been going to some summer camps. Today, I went to this summer camp with my daughters, and it was so fun. It was this horse camp, and I have a 4-year-old. I have a 2-year-old. They love animals. They had a whole petting zoo. They got to ride some horses. They had like a painting station.

0: kitchen and a pool, and just it was a great day. But it was funny because I had followed this farm a while ago, and they were talking about these camps, and they had filled up really fast. And just in my mind, I was like, oh, I hope I could take my daughters to something like that one day. And then some spots opened up, and I was out to eat with a friend, and she just gave me money out of nowhere, like. And it was a total God thing because it was the exact amount that we needed to do this camp. And so they just had such a blast. But it just reminded me, you know, that the Lord, He really does know the desires of your heart. He cares about the desires of our heart. And sometimes He just wants you to experience that you are seen and known and loved. And I'd love to hear some things that God's just ministering to you. I always just share from that place of like what God is reminding me of. And I would love to hear what God is reminding you of through our Facebook, our Instagram, victory.radio. Coming up, we're going to get in the book of Genesis with Ken Ham and then Joseph O'Brien looking down.
1: 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Over the past few years, interest in spirituality and even the Bible has skyrocketed among the younger generations. But these young people aren't just interested in Christianity. Apparently, over half think astrology is science and use it to find their meaning and purpose. In other words, they're creating a religion of their own with a little of this and a little of that to fill the void of meaning and purpose that humanism created. But vague spirituality doesn't truly give us meaning. It's just another way of worshiping self. True meaning and purpose are only found in submitting to the truth of the gospel of Jesus Christ.
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You who revere my name, the Son of Righteousness will rise with healing in its wings. 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

That's Rachel Morley with Plastic Fruit on Victory 91.5. And I was reading this word from Jessica Jecker. You can check out Simply Jecker, their blog, their prophetic ministry. And she said, I think that God, he's teaching our hands to war in this season. In Psalm 18:34, it says, he teaches my hands to war so that my arms can bend a bow of bronze. And she said, if it feels like the battle has intensified, don't assume that you've missed God. Because sometimes the

0: greatest increase in warfare, it comes right before the greatest advancement in the kingdom. And the pressure is not pointless. The crushing is not random. The resistance is not proof that you've been abandoned. It's evidence that he's preparing you for what you've prayed for. And you're not walking through the seasons that you can wear the label of a victim. You're walking through the seasons that you can emerge as this warrior, because God, he is not going to waste your pain. Every trial that you're walking through, it's producing endurance. Every battle is building discernment. Every attack, it's teaching you how to stand, how to pray, how to praise, and how to hold this sword with greater authority than before. David, he was not handed a crown before he learned how to fight. He had to fight first in private, and then the Lord released him in public. And there were some hidden battles that prepared him for the visible victories. Don't despise the warfare that you're going through. Let it train you. Let it weaponize you. Let it make you dangerous to the camp of the enemy. The enemy, he meant to intimidate you, but God, he's using the battle to increase your spiritual strength. What knocked you down is going to become the testimony of how God trained your hands for war. He's equipping you right now. He's preparing you right now. You're going to feel him fighting through you. Don't retreat. Don't surrender. Don't grow weary. He's raising us up, and he's teaching us not to panic. You're being trained in the presence of God, and he's moving. There's doors that are opening. And this season, it's not going to destroy you. This season is teaching our hands to battle. It's here to teach your hands to war. Sometimes we don't know how to fight. Sometimes we just want to surrender. And I like that reminder that he's helping you get your fight back. He's helping you learn how to fight spiritually. Simply Jecker, they've written a lot of great reminders that you can find again. Luke Jecker, Jessica Jecker. Coming up, we're going to hear from Cade Thompson and the Belonging Co. Thanks to our underwriters.
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0: I Belong to You, the remix on Victory 91.5. It's Corey and Dr. Jen Brown. She's written a lot of great devotions and books, and she said that there's some seasons in our life where God, He is asking you to build something. He is asking you also to become someone. And whatever season you're in, it's not going to be a wasted time. It's some of the most important preparation of your life, no matter how old you are. And we can spend so much energy trying to discover the next assignment that we forget that God, He's just as concerned with preparing the person that's going to carry it. He's concerned with preparing you. If you're in a season where you feel hidden, where you feel ordinary, where it feels slow, don't assume that nothing is happening. God, He's building potential. He's building your capacity, and He's starting with your faithfulness. When you're faithful to the things that are already right in front of you, He's building your competency by learning and practicing and stewarding your gifts with excellence. If you'll build some space and say no to the distractions, you'll be able to say yes when God does open the next door, the right door. Maybe right now He's building obedience in your life. Sometimes it's through small promptings that the Holy Spirit is giving before bigger assignments. And God, He's never in a hurry. He never wastes our preparation. If you're in a quiet place, you might be expanding everything that you're going to need for the next season. When the direction isn't clear, maybe He is building potential. And you're still becoming. So often we are in a huge hurry, but I like that reminder that He's never in a hurry. He knows what He's doing in your life. He knows what He's doing in you. Again, Dr. Jen Brown, maybe that's something that resonates with you, that season of waiting. She has more to write about that. And coming up, we're going to hear from Big Daddy Weave and Riley Clemens, thanks to Georgia Power.
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Let the word of Christ richly dwell within you, with all wisdom, teaching, and admonishing one another with psalms, hymns, and spiritual songs, singing with thankfulness in your hearts to God. 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

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Taking us into our prayer time. 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It's 770-781-9150 or victory.radio. And Psalm 23, verse 4, it says, "Even though I walk through the dark valley of death, because you're with me, I fear no harm. Your rod and your staff, they give me courage." God, I thank you that today you want to give somebody courage to fight their battles. You want to impart victory in our story, victory in our life. They're singing that we get to triumph because of what you've done. And you can see into our future. Maybe that's a prophetic word that you're giving us, that you see us overcoming by the blood of the Lamb, by the blood of Jesus. You see that in our story, we get to win. We get to overcome whatever the enemy's been trying to do. Maybe that's a word to hold on to, that the future that you're writing, it's one where we're enjoying freedom. It's one where we're enjoying you, where we're enjoying the life that you're calling us to. It's not a life of depression. It's not a life of being stuck or being discouraged or disappointed. There's things that you're helping us through right now that maybe we're more spiritual than we even realized. Maybe we just viewed everything as physical, but the enemy, he's tried wearing us down. He's tried getting us so discouraged that we wouldn't fight. Today, we're talking about getting our spiritual fight back and help somebody fight through the things that they're going through with you, with your word, with your spirit. You triumph. Your whole story through. You triumph. You overcome because of what he's done for you. If you'll receive the finished work of Jesus. Maybe we've never really received our victory.

0: 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That they would realize how important they are to you, how important they are to your heart, that they have your heart, that they can have you. 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

That's Passion with Greatness on Victory 91.5. If you've never been to Passion City Church in Atlanta, it's an amazing time. And you can press play on their podcast, on our app, on our website. Pastor Louis Giglio and his wife Shelly, they both have really good podcasts. And I was reading from this blog. It's called This Side of Perfect. And they said, I found these words really convicting from Deuteronomy. It was where the Israelites, they were preparing for battle as they entered the promised land. And there's this unusual last-ditch way out for any soldier found in verse 8 in chapter 20. It says, is anyone here frightened or worried? If you are, you may go home before you frighten anyone else. And she said, maybe we've been frightened from some of the battles that we've been walking through, the battles of life that we're facing right now. And it's this part that really grabs me, because they're saying, go home before you scare anyone else. Maybe our fear is not just something that affects us, but it's something infectious. And maybe we're preparing for different battles. The Israelites, of course, they were facing a physical battle, but we have spiritual battles. And oftentimes fear, it will infiltrate every part of your life, your home, your family, your heart. And fear, it's rarely left alone. It invites others in to share its uncertainties, to relish in the unknowns, the downright spiral into all the what-ifs or could-be's. And what if our faith is the

0: the same. What if instead of living lives of fear, we lived lives of full-blown faith, of courage, of trust in God? In Matthew 5:16, it tells us that if you will let the light of Jesus shine in you, other people will glorify your Father in heaven. No matter what you're struggling with or falling into, all the uncertainties of this fallen world, this is the invitation to experience a light that He is, a light that He's offering, a light that will shine out of you, that will shine through your life as you live out your faith. Other people, they're going to see the goodness of God. This is how others will see God in you, through you. Your faith is infectious, and so is fear. I'm experiencing this a lot as a mom because my kids, if they see me, you know, panicking about something, they start panicking, you know, about that thing. And so I see, you know, how quickly our fear does spread. And that is something convicting, to make sure that you're spreading trust in God instead, that you are spreading His peace instead, His presence instead. Coming up, we're going to hear from Patrick Mayberry, but right now it's time to hear from Focus on the Family.
1: Okay, so you know what? 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
1: 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And so once a week, do it, because one way or another, we want to use different methods to impact their heart and to help them remember God's truth. So sometimes they can do it where they sit down and they have a very serious lesson, but swap it out sometimes and do some of these fun things.
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0: always there on Victory 91.5. And that's something really nice. 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Let us know where you're listening from, what state or what country. 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There's that contact button. If you click on our podcast, you'll see Pastor Craig Rochelle, Life Church, right there. And today he said, if you're feeling confident in your own self-sufficiency, take a moment and pause and ask yourself some deeper questions. Who made this world with all its beauty, complexity, and order? Who designed your body? The beating of your heart, the breath in your lungs, the movement of your hands and your feet, the ability to think and feel and dream. Who gave you life in the first place? Who formed your soul? And who placed eternity in your heart? Who holds the power, not just to create, but to sustain? Who has the authority to save or to judge? Who holds the keys to life and death and everything in between? When we ask these questions honestly, we're reminded that we're not as self-sufficient as we think. Everything we are and everything we have, it comes from a source that is far greater than ourselves. Recognizing that truth, it draws us back to humility. It brings us back to awe and a deeper dependence on the one who made us. Everything we are and everything we have comes from a source far greater than ourselves. I love this reminder. I think he's been preaching some great messages lately. Again, that's Craig Rochelle, Life Church. Maybe this is something that you're struggling with, or maybe somebody you know is coming back to this reminder that we are here for so much more than this life. We are here for so much more than we realize, than we could hope or dream. And he wants to show you what you were made for, who he's called you to be, who he wants you to become. Coming up, we're going to hear from Jonathan Traylor, Here I Am. And if you need prayer, or if you want to talk about faith, if you want to talk about the Lord, or some questions you have, some struggles maybe that you're going through, we are here to talk. Again, that's victory.radio.
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0: Victory 91.5. It's Corey. On Saturday night, some of my pastors, they texted me this picture and they were on their boat and they were listening to Victory. And I thought that was so cool that they were enjoying, you know, a lake night, but also worshiping with us and just spending their lives with us, just like you are. We really, really appreciate doing life with you. And Lisa Bevere, you can find her on our app, on our website, her husband, John Bevere, too. They're both so, so good. And she said, what if you woke up knowing that you were not behind, that you're being prepared right now? You're not scrambling to find purpose. You've been created with it. Scripture, it tells us that you are his workmanship, that you were carefully formed, that you were intentionally designed, that there's good work set before you that were established long before you ever felt ready. So why are we hesitating? Why do we shrink back as if we have to earn what God has already prepared? Lift up your head and align your heart. Walk boldly into all the things that he's set before you. Remind yourself that you will walk in all of the things that he's prepared for you. Ephesians 2:10, we are his workmanship created in Christ Jesus for good works that God prepared beforehand, that we should walk in them. And what a declaration from God and from Paul that you are going to walk in all that he has for you, that he is praying for you, he is preparing you, he is setting you up for good things, for better days ahead. And coming up, we're going to pray through this. I see Taya. Thanks to Brandon Bell for his support.
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A new commandment I give to you, that you love one another, even as I have loved you, that you love also one another. 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

Cody Carnes with the Let the Light In on Victory 91.5. And in Psalm chapter 24, starting in verse 3, it says, "Who shall ascend the hill of the Lord, and who shall stand in his holy place? He who has clean hands and a pure heart, who does not lift up his soul to what is false, and does not swear deceitfully. He will receive blessing from the Lord and righteousness from the God of his salvation. Such is the generation of those who seek him, who seek the face of God. Lift up your heads, O gates, and be lifted up, O ancient doors, that the King of glory may come in. Who is this King of glory? The Lord strong and mighty, the Lord mighty in battle. Lift up your heads, lift them up, that the King of glory may come in." God, I like that reminder so much today, that you want us to open our heart, to give ourselves so that we can experience your glory, that you're present with us, that you want to be felt in so many ways. You want to be experienced. He's reminding us that there's light that needs to come into our life, that there's light for this season to lead us, to guide us. You'll never stop being light to us. You'll never stop lighting the way. You're not going to leave us in darkness. You're not going to leave us in confusion. You're not going to leave us alone. I pray for those that may be lonely right now. Let them experience the companion that you are, the God that is relational, that wants to meet them on their journey, that wants to meet them wherever they are. Spiritually, emotionally, physically. You'll meet us wherever we are. And your word is declaring so much about you, that you are mighty in battle no matter what we're battling. You want us to become mighty in battle. You want us to become ones that are operating in your strength and not our own. Today, your reminder is to lift up our eyes, to lift up our heads, to lift up our hearts. Because so often we get stuck on just the things that we're going through and we forget that there's more, that there's more ahead, that there's more if we'll look up, if we'll look to you. That we might be climbing, we might be ascending spiritually right now, gaining ground. That might be a part of this season. That you're taking us somewhere spiritually that we've never been. And that's how life is with you. You're constantly doing things that we've never experienced before. We have a King that we're serving, that we're living for. We have a King that knows what he's doing. Maybe we need that reminder. You know what you're doing with our life. You know what you're doing. I thank you for that. In Jesus' name, amen.

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0: That's Matt Pell and Influence Music. That's What the Blood Does on Victory 91.5. And Watchful Believer, they're a great ministry to follow and to check out. They were talking about Revelation chapter 2, and they said that Jesus, he wasn't speaking to unbelievers. He was speaking to his own churches, churches that gathered every week, that served him faithfully, people that knew the scripture and those that endured hardship. And yet in the midst of all their good works, Jesus, he looked beyond their reputation into their hearts. He commended their perseverance, their discernment, their labor. But then came words that still echo through the centuries. I have this against you. What if Jesus wrote a letter to our church? What if he wrote one to me and to you? Would he find a heart that still burns with first love? Or would he find somebody that's become so busy doing things for him that we've slowly stopped enjoying him? Revelation 2, it reminds us that we can know the language of worship without living a life of worship. We can defend truth while neglecting love. We can be active in ministry while our private devotion is fading. And Jesus, he's not impressed by our outward appearances. He's after our wholehearted devotion. He encouraged faithfulness in suffering. He warned against compromise. He called us back to our first love in Ephesus. The same Savior that rebukes is also the Savior that restores. And his correction is not meant to push you away. His correction is our invitation to come home. He's asking us, have you become so busy with Christianity but distant from Christ? His invitation is still open to come back, to return, to lay down every compromise, to choose faithfulness, even when it costs you. He's not looking for perfect people. He is looking for hearts that belong completely to him. As we continue a journey through the book of Revelation here, they said our prayer is that we're not just going to gain knowledge about the last days, but that our hearts will be transformed by him who's walking among us. May we never settle for a form of godliness while losing our relationship with the Lord. And may your love for him become so much greater than your accomplishments. May your heart remain tender until you hear him say, "Well done, good and faithful servant." He wants us to grow together. He wants his word impacting our heart and our life. You can invite him to search your heart to prepare you. Who are you seeking him with? I like that question too, that we should be seeking him individually, but also, you know, with some friends, with some family, with some other people, with your church. Who are you seeking him with? And coming up, we're going to hear from Life Church Worship, your faithfulness to me. If you're looking for a church, you're looking for community, let us know. We would love to help you find one.
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That's Meredith Andrews and Liberty Worship Collective. What he's done on Victory 91.5. I want to hear about what he's done in your heart, in your life. You can go to our website, our Facebook, our Instagram. I was reading this post from Sarah Trent, her ministry page, and she was talking about Psalm 29, verse 2, where it says, "Give unto the Lord the glory due unto his name. Worship the Lord in the beauty of holiness." And she said, if you walked into the tabernacle in all its holy splendor, the altar,

0: hail where the glory of God was dwelling, but all you could talk about was the dirt beneath your feet. You missed the tabernacle. There was dirt there, though. It was the wilderness. The same ground that stained sandals was beneath every priest who ministered before God. Dust is settled where miracles happened. Dirt, it existed. Even in the tabernacle where the presence of God was. But we become so fascinated with the dust that we forget to stand in awe of the glory of God. And the enemy, he's loved to redirect our gaze, because if he can keep us from entering God's presence, he will keep us distracted once we arrive. If we'll look at the flaws, if we'll look at the people, if we'll look at what isn't perfect, if we're just busy looking at earthly things, it keeps our eyes from him. Don't spend your life criticizing the floor while heaven is revealing so much to you in this season. Don't become obsessed with brokenness. The church has dirt. People have dirt. You have dirt. I have dirt. Because we're all earthen vessels carrying this treasure from God. He wants to dwell with us. And you'll discover him. You'll discover his glory if you won't let disappointment blind you. If you won't let the wilderness convince you that he's not there. He is with you, even in the wilderness, so to speak. The dust beneath your feet, it's temporary. But the glory of God, the mercy of God, is eternal. There's miracles that you're walking into. Lift your eyes. There's still blood that speaks a better word for your story. There's still a veil that's been torn. There's still a throne of grace standing open for you. There is still a Savior waiting for you. Remember to behold him. The floor, it was never meant to be the focus. The presence of God was. And there's some miracles that we've walked past because we were just staring down. There's things that have gone unnoticed because we thought they were ordinary or common. Lift up your eyes again. There's still glory in his presence. There's still wonder to be found. Don't miss it. Don't miss Christ because of people. Don't miss eternity because of today. Don't miss the treasure because you were counting grains of dust. Even in the wilderness, this is holy ground. This is foundation. This is a meeting place. And he wants to meet with you. Sarah Trent, she writes some really great words, some really great things. Coming up, we're going to hear from Grace Runkle and Homecoming, thanks to Restoration Church.
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all ages, hands and feet. I'm Victory 91.5. It's Corey. I was texting my husband about dinner because we had a really busy weekend and I didn't really meal prep or plan, you know, as well as normal. And we do have a couple of packs of ground beef. So I was trying to see what he wanted to do. I'm like, if you can come up, you know, with something from a few ingredients that we have at home, or if you want me to grab something on the way, let me know some recipes that maybe you're making this week or you're trying out. And Jensen Franklin, you can check out his website. His daily devotions, his sermons are on our app, his podcast. He was talking about Psalm 147, verse 17, where it says, "Who can stand before his cold?" And he said, "The forest is stripped bare. Every leaf is gone. The branches of the oak trees are actually skeletal against a gray sky. The ground's frozen. And there's no fruit to pick, no shade to rest under, no color anywhere." To someone passing through that kind of landscape, maybe for the first time, it looks like death. Everything is static. Everything is silent. But this farmer knows something that a stranger doesn't, that the winter is not the enemy of the harvest. That is the preparation for it. Beneath that frozen surface, the root systems, they're doing the most important work, because the cold, it forces them deeper.

0: And spiritually, this is forcing us deeper too. The dormancy above ground, it creates the conditions for expansion below. And by the time spring arrives, that root structure that was built during the harshest months of winter is what allows the tree to hold the weight of a full summer's growth. The psalmist asks, who can stand before his cold? And that's not a question of fear. It's a question of endurance. The cold is not a sign of God's absence. It's an atmosphere that he's working in that the warmth can't accomplish. When your prayer life feels dry, when silence from heaven has been going on, maybe it's starting to feel permanent when you're genuinely struggling to show up to pray because nothing seems to be changing. Maybe you're in a winter season right now. In a winter season, sometimes it does feel like punishment. It feels like falling behind. It feels like God's moved on to somebody else. But you're not falling behind. You're going deeper. Every prayer, every time you show up to practice your faith, every time you open your Bible, you're building some root depth. You're expanding the capacity of your soul to hold what God is preparing to release to you. And in Psalm 147, a few verses later, it says that he sends out his word and he melts the ice and he makes his wind blow and the waters flow. The same God that sent the cold also commands the next season. He's not unaware of the season you're in. He authorized it. He's scheduled when it ends. Don't give up. Don't pull back right now. Because the accumulation that you've been building is about to release. The roots that you're building right now are the ones that will sustain everything that comes next. And I thought, oh my goodness, I want to write that down. So the roots, the spiritual roots that God is growing in us in this season of seeking him, even in a winter type season, it is growing and strengthening and going to sustain you in the next place that God has for you. That this season is that important, that he is teaching you how to rely on him, how to go deeper in him, how to go down in him. And coming up, we're going to hear from Dan Bremnes and Natalie Lane, but definitely go read through Jensen Franklin, his website each day. Pray, study. He has some extra prayers and reflections that you can go find too.
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0: hands.
1: All of us like sheep have gone astray. 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But the Lord has caused the iniquity of us all to fall on him. The sound of revival. 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

That's Carrie Job. Let the heavens open on Victory 91.5. In Psalm 37:4, it tells us to take delight in the Lord and that He will give you the desires of your heart. And God, we want to take a minute and we want to make sure that we are going to You.

0: straight to you. Our heart's desire, she's reminding us that you can become our heart's desire. Sometimes our hearts are desiring all these other things, but in your presence, we recognize that we really just want you. We're not after all the things that, you know, really just fail us ultimately, that really just leave us empty. You're the one that sustains our life. You're the one that fills us with hope. You're the one that fills us with joy. You fill us with peace. You will fill us with every good thing if we'll just ask, if we'll make space for you, if we'll repent, if we'll turn to you. You want to become our heart's desire. Let our desires change where they need to change. Let our hearts become yours, wholly yours, fully yours. I pray that we would actually want you, that we would want to give our life to you, that we would want to receive your life. We would want to receive Christ. And we'd recognize the things that we're living for are changing. The things that we're valuing are changing. Because when we spend time with you, you show us what life really means, what life is really about, what our life can become, what our hearts can become. We can go from perversion to purity. We can go from spiritually dark to now being ones that are carrying the light of Christ, that are carrying you. Show us what we need to go from and what you can do, what we need to bring you, and the transformation that you can cause in our life. The hope that we can find in you that doesn't disappoint, that doesn't put us to shame. There is hope for our life. There is hope for our future, that you're speaking, that you're ministering. There is hope for tomorrow. Take delight in the Lord. You can take delight in anything, but he's the only one that is going to fill your heart and spirit in a way that changes your life, that changes you. I pray that you become the desire of our heart and that we'd realize we can have more of you. We can have more of our Father, our friend, our Savior. I pray that you become the one that we're after, our pursuit, our greatest pursuit. Show us where our heart needs to open to you, or maybe it's been closed. In Jesus' name.
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Return, O Israel, to the Lord your God. 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

0: That's Stephen McWhorter and House Fire's Threshing Floor on Victory 91.5. Before that was We Are Messengers, Faith, Hope, and Love, and Mitch Wong with Footstool. And there's a page that I just found. It's called Disciple Shaped. And I feel like some of their words are really convicting, really good. They said that we've all been praying for breakthrough, praying for an open door, praying for healing, praying for promotion, praying for relationship, praying for a miracle. And every day that passes without an answer, sometimes it feels like another disappointment. And what if God is answering your prayers differently than you expected? What if you're waiting for him to change your situation, but he's wanting to change you? In James 1, verses 2 through 4, it says that the testing of your faith, it produces perseverance. Let perseverance finish its work so that you may be mature and complete, lacking nothing. They said, notice what God's producing. It's not comfort. It's not convenience. It's character, because God, he's concerned with who you're becoming more than what you're receiving. And we ask him to remove struggles, and he teaches us to depend on him. We ask for a blessing, but he develops our humility. We ask for success, but he builds integrity. We ask him to change our circumstances, but he transforms our hearts. And the waiting is not empty. It really is like a workshop with God, because every delay is teaching us something. Every closed door is protecting you from something. Every trial, it's producing something that comfort never could. If we'll remember David, before he ever was king, he had to learn to trust God right in the wilderness. Joseph, before he ever governed a nation, God, he refined him in the pit and in the prison. And the promise didn't come first. The preparation did. So remember that for the season that you're in, that the process is not proof that God has forgotten you, that it's proof that he cares about you to prepare you, because carrying something can become a burden if you're not prepared. Your character, it gets to grow before the blessing arrives. Stewardship, it gets to grow before God places something else in your hands. He's shaping your heart while you wait. Even if it feels like nothing's happening, he's doing a deeper work in you until the answer comes. You'll discover that you didn't just receive what you prayed for, that you actually became the person that God wanted you to be. Right now, you're becoming the person that God wants you to be. If you'll let him, if you'll embrace all that he's doing, all the things that, all the convictions, right, that he brings us, all the ways that we get to obey his word. We're becoming the person that he wants us to be. Keep becoming. Coming up, we're going to hear from Mosaic MSC and Saint Israel, thanks to Sisters of Grace.
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0: That's Clark Beckham and NCS Collective with Mystery. I'm Victory 91.5, and I'd love to know what lyrics are really meaning something to you, some lyrics that maybe God's used as you're in the car, wherever you're listening from. 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And we need your business and your church to get involved here too. And it's a great tax write-off for you as well. You can read about it. Partner with us. Join all the other businesses that are just helping provide all of the worship, all of the ministry, all the time. And you can give $1 gift a day, you know, $30 a month. That makes you a ministry partner, even just $1 a day. If you listen every day, that blesses us. Or you can give any amount. And you can talk to us if there's any questions that you have along the way. The Animal Wellness Clinic, there's some of our underwriters that we want to thank. And they're bringing you Planet Shakers with God Did It next.
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Bailey Thompson. Not for everyone. I'm Victory 91.5. And I was reading this devotion from Brian Simmons. And he writes devotions sometimes kind of from God's perspective. And this one, it says, "My love for you is endless. It endures beyond the days of your life. And it finds its completion in eternity. My love has stepped out of heaven and rested upon your life. As you seek more of me, I will show you the intensity of my love. Is there something in front of you that looks impossible? Are the hearts of others unyielding to me? Is your family surrounded by difficulty and stress? The burdens that you carry, they've got to be laid down. Exchange them for my easy yoke and learn from me. Let faith remind you that all things are possible with me. Allow my grace to refresh you and empower you as you worship in my presence. And watch as I flood the impossibility and rearrange your circumstances. There's greater joy coming. I'm doing the impossible for you,

0: You're the focus of my attention, and I will love you into victory. And that's just what stood out to me. I love that reminder. He will love us into victory for the rest of our life. He cares about ministering to you from his heart for you, that cares about your victory so much that he became our victory, right? He cares about our victory more than we realize. In Mark 9:23, it says, Jesus said to him, "What do you mean if you are able to believe, all things are possible to the believer?" So remember, he's still doing impossible things. He is still capable of the things that you're praying for, the miracles that you're in need of. Coming up, we're going to stir up our faith in the word tonight. It is Pastor Jordan Sherritt at 7 and Tim Watkins ahead. I see Vive Worship, Taste and See coming up next.
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I have trusted in your loving kindness. My heart shall rejoice in your salvation. I will sing to the Lord because he has dealt bountifully with me. 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

0: Oh, yes. Oh, yes. He purchased you on the cross. Yeah, he owns you. You just have to give up ownership of yourself to him. You have to surrender to him. That's what it's all about. Yes. That was Todd Delaney off his album, Your Great Name. And, of course, Naomi Rain singing there with him, too. We surrender it all, not just part. It's not going to be, you know, well, I'm going to surrender to this, but I'm going to hold on to this sin. I'm going to hold on to this that I would rather have than you, Jesus. No, that's not going to work. It's all or nothing. It's all or nothing. He's either Lord or he's not in your life. So the question is he Lord of your life? And are you serving him as he is Lord? Or are you thinking that he's just somebody up there you can ask for things all the time and then but not serve him? No, we can ask, seek, and knock if we're in obedience with him. And he tells us to do that. And if we're walking in his will, we ask according to his will, and then he answers. Yeah, it even says that if we ask according to his will, he hears us. Okay? That tells me the flip side is he's not even going to listen to it if we're not asking according to his will, because he wants to work all things for your good, right? Mm-hmm. Yeah. Well, I'm Tim Watkins. Got a lot to say tonight. Got a lot on my mind. Yes. I pray that it's what all God wants us to hear tonight. I'll be praying about that. You pray about that tonight, too. We'll try to rightly divide the word of truth this evening. We need that, don't we? Well, one who really does that is Pastor Jordan Sherrod, who's up right now from his Sunday morning sermon that we heard at 7 a.m., that we rotate our sermons from Sunday morning, Monday through Thursday evenings at 7. So, Pastor Jordan Sherrod from Gateway Church at Friendship in Buford, Georgia, tonight. His message is entitled, Help My Unbelief.
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3: Mark chapter 9, starting in verse 14. Verse 14, are you there? Hey, don't get quiet today. You don't have to do that. When they came to the other disciples, okay, let me stop. Jesus, Peter, James, and John have just been on what we call the Mount of Transfiguration, okay? So they've gone up to this mountain. The Bible says it's a high mountain. And there, Jesus turns like bright white, like shiny bright white. The

Bible, Mark says, brighter than any bleach could get it. They had Clorox back then. We didn't even know it. And like brighter than any like color could ever become. And then like, then Elijah shows up and like Peter's like, dude, let's set up a tent and stay here. And Jesus is like, no, we got work to do. Okay. So Jesus is coming down from this mountaintop moment, for lack of a better word. Peter, James, and John are with him. They're fired up because Jesus has just been like glorified, like full glory. And they're coming down to a bit of an argument with the disciples and some other people. When they came to the other disciples, they saw a large crowd around them and the teachers of the law arguing with them. As soon as all of the people saw Jesus, they were overwhelmed with wonder and ran to greet him. What are you arguing with them about? Jesus asked. Well, a man in the crowd answered, Teacher, I brought my son who is possessed by a spirit and has robbed him of speech. Whenever it seizes him, it throws him to the ground. He foams at the mouth, gnashes his teeth, and becomes rigid. I asked your disciples to drive out the spirit, but they could not. Jesus, oh, unbelieving generation, how long will I stay with you? How long shall I put up with you? Bring the boy to me. So they brought him, and when the spirit saw Jesus, it immediately threw the boy into a convulsion. He fell to the ground, rolled around, and was foaming at the mouth. Jesus asked the boy's father, how long has he been like this? From childhood, he answered. It has often thrown him into the fire or water to kill him. But if you can do anything, take pity on us and help us. Verse 23 is my favorite. If you can, said Jesus, everything is possible for him who believes. Immediately the boy's father exclaimed, I do believe. Help me with my unbelief. And when Jesus saw that the crowd was running to the scene, he rebuked the evil spirit. You deaf and mute spirit, he said, I command you, come out of him and never enter him again. The spirit shrieked, convulsed. Aren't you glad this isn't our church experience today? The spirit shrieked, convulsed, and came out of him violently. The boy looked so much like a corpse that many said he's dead. But Jesus took him by the hand, lifted him to his feet, and he stood up. Again, I want to preach a message today called Help My Unbelief. Will you bow your heads? Lord, today we need your word to speak profoundly to our hearts. Lord, we need your spirit to overwhelm our doubts and our unbelief. God, I pray that today each and every one of us would leave here reminded just who you are. Just how amazing, how great, how mighty and awesome and capable you are. We love you. We praise you. In Jesus' name we pray. And everybody said, I don't love flying. I've talked about this a few times. I don't love flying. I do it. I'm fine with it, but I don't love the act of flying. Like, I'm fine with it. It doesn't like send me into a tailspin, which may be the wrong choice of words. That's an elite level joke. I just need you to know that. That's high level stuff, okay? That's why some of y'all didn't catch it. But I'm fine flying. I'm fine. I'm good. As long as it's comfort plus or above, I'm good. I'm not afraid of it, but I'm also not unaware of the reality that we're 35,000 feet in the air going very fast in a metal tube with a dude I've never met before. And maybe hasn't even slept that night. I'm not unaware of those things. I'm also very aware of the stats. Everybody says it's safer than driving. Doesn't feel like it. Does it? No, because then I'm in control of the driving, which may not even be a good thing. Nope. I know the stats. I know that thousands of flights take off and land every single day all across the world. I'm aware of all of those things. And so as I get onto an airplane, I believe I'm going to get there. I believe it. I believe it because it's happened over and over and over again. I believe that this thing's going to take off and it's going to land. Until we hit an air pocket and then you drop 8,000 feet. You know what I'm talking about? Stomach's in your throat. And I'm not going to lie to y'all.

In that moment, my doubt begins to waver just a little bit. Like, I'm not gonna lie to you, dude, my belief that we're gonna arrive starts to wane a little bit. And it does for everybody else on the plane too, whether they want to admit it or not. They start grabbing that seat, you know? I love it. I hate it. It's funny. I think that's what our life looks like. I think that's exactly what our life looks like. I think a life of faith looks exactly like that. That as long as the flight is easy, we believe we're getting there. I think that the life of faith looks like that, that following Jesus, trusting in Jesus, believing upon Jesus is easy when life is easy. I think trusting the Lord is easy when there doesn't seem to be anything that you need to trust him for, you know? But then all of a sudden life begins to get a little bumpy. Life begins to get a little shaky, and all of a sudden, that belief begins to get tested, doesn't it? Belief is not tested when things are smooth. Our belief begins to get tested when life gets rough. Which is why the point of our unbelief is always centered around our problems, isn't it? The thing that you struggle with doubting about God around is centered around whatever you're facing, obviously, right? Because that's the part of your faith, that's the part of your belief that's being tested in the moment. It's not hard to believe that God is a provider when business is booming and the bank account's full. You can sing Jehovah Jireh, my provider, all day long when business is booming. But when things get lean, that's when you're like, God, are you a provider? It's not hard to believe that God's a healer when you're healthy, is it? But when you're sitting in a hospital room getting bad news, then can you believe if God is a healer? Then can you believe that God is healer? No. Unbelief meets us at the point of our need, doesn't it? Unbelief always meets us at the point of our need. And the truth is that unbelief is maybe one of the most common temptations that we'll all face. I mean, it's incredibly rampant in your life, and guess what? In my life. This idea of doubting if God is going to do it. This idea of wondering, is God going to be good? Is God going to come through? It's this temptation to believe that God is not who he says he is. It is a temptation to believe that God will not do what he said he would do. That's what unbelief is. It's this temptation to turn away from God in faith and trusting. And at some point, and at some time in all of our lives, we're going to have that moment where that temptation begins to say, what are we going to believe? Who are we going to believe? You're faced with it, and I'm faced with it. It is a common to man temptation, isn't it? However, I don't think that we can allow the commonality of unbelief deceive us into thinking that unbelief is harmless, okay? Just because it's common doesn't mean it's harmless. And just because we all kind of face it at some point in our life doesn't mean it's not without consequence. The truth is that unbelief is a ruthless enemy to our soul. Unbelief is a ruthless enemy to our soul because it will give the devil a foothold. It will give the devil a foothold with lie after lie after lie about God. And there's something about the deceptions of the enemy when we're in the middle of a storm that feels more true than the truth of God, isn't there? Why is that? Why is it easier to believe a lie about God than the truth of God when we're facing problems? And the devil knows it. And he will exploit our unbelief the minute it begins to rise up.

Charles Spurgeon, the great preacher, says that unbelief robs God of his glory in every way. And why? Because if faith is the medium through which we experience God, and it is, you are saved through faith. You experience God through faith and belief and reaching out to him, through praying to him. It's faith, right? Faith is the medium through which we experience God. Then unbelief, wouldn't you believe then that it would throttle that which God wants to do in our life? It did in Nazareth. Matthew chapter 13 is the account of Jesus going to his hometown in Nazareth. And Jesus goes into the synagogues there in Nazareth and he begins to teach. And he's just blowing their minds with his teaching. Like the people of Nazareth are like, this is incredible. But then they kind of start talking. They're like, well, but hold on. Isn't that the carpenter's son? Isn't that Mary's boy? That's James's brother. Who told him he could do this? And I love what Matthew says. Matthew says that in Matthew chapter 8, he says that they were offended by him. Jesus has been offending people for a long time. They were offended by him. And then maybe one of the saddest statements in that whole chapter, verse 58. And he did not do any miracles because of their lack of faith. So if faith is the medium through which we experience God, how often will unbelief then throttle and hinder that which God wants to accomplish in our life? Jesus was hindered in Nazareth because of their lack of faith. And what do we see in scripture from Jesus? Over and over and over again, Jesus is adamantly against unbelief. Adamantly against it. Mark chapter 16. Jesus has been resurrected. He appears to the disciples. Later, Jesus appeared to the 11 as they were eating. He rebuked them for their lack of faith. And I love this. Their stubborn refusal to believe those who had seen him after he is risen. Jesus shows up to the disciples and rebukes them for their unbelief. Jesus is adamantly against our unbelief. And if Jesus is adamantly against unbelief, friends, you and I should be adamantly against our unbelief because it is never harmless in our life. Never harmless in our life. And it's not even that you don't understand it, right? I can see people's life and see them doubting and struggling. And I'm like, I get it. I understand it. Like you're facing very real problems in life. And you're like, man, is God going to show up? That is a normal and natural question for all of us, isn't it? I even understand people are like, wait, hold on. We believe that God sent a fish to eat a dude named Jonah and then spit him back up. I'm like, yeah, we do. And they're like, that's crazy. I'm like, I know. But again, just because it's common doesn't mean it's acceptable. Doesn't mean that it's good. This father of the demoniac boy in Mark chapter 9 is a character that probably you can very much relate to. Can you imagine how tired he was? Can you imagine just how tired he must have been? His son, just for a moment, his son, like the person that he probably loves most in all of life, is possessed by the spirit. And this spirit is trying to kill him by throwing him into a fire and into water. And how many times has this father had to like jump into the water or go to the fire and grab him and snatch him out of it? Can you imagine the constant fear that this father lived with? This constant fear of maybe this is the day or maybe I'm not around. He had to have been exhausted mentally, physically, spiritually, and emotionally. Can you imagine the toll that this took on this father? And you can see it. You can hear it. You can feel it, can't you? Even as he approaches Jesus, how many times do you think that he prayed for his son with no visible results?

He goes to the disciples of Jesus, and even they were ineffective. I can imagine hope must have been very difficult to come by for him. I imagine that doubt found him in a very uniquely vulnerable position and probably was able to run rampant in his heart and mind. Can't you imagine? Because you've been there. You've been exhausted by life before, haven't you? Exhausted. At your end. We've all found ourselves in positions where we didn't know if we were going to be able to keep going, how we were going to do it, how the money was coming in, if we were ever going to feel better. And in that moment, I have no doubt that temptation of unbelief, that voice of doubt begins to creep up, doesn't it? I'm a professional Christian. And it has for me. I stand up here and just about every week I preach out of the Bible. And can I tell you something? Those lies come to my heart and mind just like they do yours. And man, are they real. At least they feel like it, right? And here's this father at his wit's end. Because there's no telling how long he's been dealing with this. How many problems there's been. And doesn't he seem like the kind of person that maybe Jesus would just put his arm around? Just give him a big old hug. Doesn't this kind of seem like the person that you'd be like, Jesus is just going to go pick him up and just, we're going to walk somewhere. We're going to encourage him. Here's what's wild about this passage. Jesus doesn't do that. He graciously and mercifully addresses his unbelief head on. He does not coddle his unbelief. He speaks to his unbelief because he knows that enabling him in his doubt would not pull him any higher or any further. But instead, what does Jesus do? He says, we're going to deal with this right now. Why? Because Jesus is adamantly against our unbelief. Oh, but you can hear it in the Father's request, can't you? His request is not exactly the white hot fire of faith, is it? It's pitiful. It's a pitiful request. It is a deflated request from a defeated heart. He says, hey, Jesus, like if you can help, like if you can just help, just if you can help out a little bit, maybe just a little bit of reprieve, maybe like a day off would be nice. Maybe if you could just assist us, just maybe Jesus, if you can come alongside us and just, you know, try to fix, you know, help us in what we're doing here. Here's our healing plan, you know, Jesus, if you can just help, that'd be great. Maybe have a little pity on us, Jesus. And Jesus's response isn't cold. I think it's one of the most merciful and gracious thing he can do. What does he do? He says, if I can, yeah, do you know who I am? Do you know who you're dealing with? If I can. Jesus responds with a declaration of who he is and what he can do. He said, all things are possible with those who believe. This father brings a request to Jesus that was not worthy of Jesus. If I can, oh, that kind of hit me like a ton of bricks this week. Because I wonder how many times I've prayed prayers that were pitiful to the Lord. I wonder how many times you've prayed prayers that were so small. Hey, God, if you could just maybe just help me out a little bit. Like, I would love if you could just assist me in this. Here's my five-year plan. I'd like it to be done in 4. God, if you can just kind of help my,
if you can just kind of help my body feel a little bit better, God, if you can just help me with a little bit more money, Lord, I just need to pay my bills this month. God, if you can just help me. May the voice of the Lord remind us today just who we're talking to. May the voice of the Lord remind us who we are dealing with today. The King of Kings, the Lord of Lords. Paul tells us in the book of Ephesians that God is able to do exceedingly abundantly above all we can think or ask, which means your wildest dreams don't scratch the surface of what God is able to do in your life. Your requests are not big enough, church, because that's how good our God is. That's how awesome our God is. That's how capable our God is. He spoke galaxies into place. He split the seas, calmed the storm, and raised the dead. He's like, if I can, please know who you're dealing with today, friends. He is God Almighty, armed with the power of heaven. And whatever problem you're facing, hear me, it is not a problem to our God. It's not a problem to him. Jesus reminds this father just who he is and just what he's capable of doing. And how does the father respond? Maybe with one of the most honest prayers in all of scripture. He says, I believe, help my unbelief. Doesn't that sum up life right there? God, I believe. Oh, but Lord, help my unbelief. God, I believe. Well, Lord, there's still some areas of unbelief running rampant in my heart and soul today. Help me with that. The existence of belief does not eradicate the existence of unbelief in our life. Doesn't. The existence of belief means that we have been put into a fight of faith. A fight for faith. That's what your belief in Jesus has brought you into. It doesn't eradicate the doubts. It doesn't eradicate the unbelief. What it does is it puts you right into the middle of a fight. This is what Paul tells his young protege over and over again, in fact, in 1 Timothy and 2 Timothy. 1 Timothy, Justin, if you haven't. 1 Timothy, fight the good fight of faith. Timothy's this young pastor. He's in Ephesus. It's this big, massive, growing church. And Timothy was kind of a, I don't want to say soft because the dude was awesome, but like kind of soft compared to Paul, you know? And Paul's like, hey, bro, welcome to the fight, Timothy. Welcome to it, big dog. Buckle up because you're going to have to fight for your faith. You're going to have to fight for this. Take hold of the eternal life. And when you were called and made a good confession in the presence of many witnesses, he continues in 2 Timothy, as Paul's life is coming to an end, he begins to reflect back on his own life. He says this, I have fought the good fight. I have finished the race. But what? I've kept the faith. What was the fight? The fight for faith. Hey, Christian, welcome to the fight for your faith. Welcome to it. It's not always easy. It's not always pretty. It's not always church appropriate. It's a fight worth fighting. Not in your strength, not in your goodness, not in your mental capacity, not in your emotional willpower. We fight the good fight of faith by turning to the object and the source of our faith. This father does one thing incredibly. He goes to Jesus and says, I believe, help me with my unbelief. It seems to me like prayer is the greatest weapon we will use in our fight against unbelief. Why? Because it is prayer that puts you into contact with the source and the object of your faith. The minute that you begin to seek the face of your God, the minute that you begin to seek the presence of the Lord and he begins to meet with you, oh, it begins to turn that unbelief around. And if unbelief will meet you at the point of your need, hear me, guess where God meets you? Right there at the point of your need as well. And when the light
of your God shows up in the point of

0: of your need, unbelief has to leave. Those lies have to leave. No. He's going to meet you right there at the point of your need. And he's going to meet you there just with a simple reminder that life's not always going to be perfect. Life's not always going to be easy, but he's always with you. You know, the King of Kings, the one who sits on the throne, not just of your life, but of all of creation. He has not left you, nor has he abandoned you. And greater is he who is in you than anything you may be facing around you. Will you bow your heads? Oh, Lord, we love you. We need you. Lord, I pray for Lord, every man and woman in this room, Lord, who may be facing things, Lord, that seem too big, seem too great. Any mountain that seems insurmountable, any problem that seems unsolvable, any ailment that seems unhealable, I pray that today you would just simply remind us who you are. I pray that the gracious, loving, and merciful rebuke of the Holy Spirit would be so loud in our heart and mind today. Lord, I pray that as we come to you in honesty, Lord, as we say, Lord, help us in our unbelief, I pray that you would meet us at the point of our need, strengthen, encourage, and lift. But Lord, I pray that you would do the impossible. Lord, because we hold on to the words that you've said, that nothing is impossible for those who believe. We love you, honor you, and we praise you. It's in Jesus' name. Everybody said, amen. Church, I love you so much. Thank you for being here today.
1: 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At Gateway Church, our mission is to glorify God by preaching the gospel and worshiping Jesus so that people will embrace him, be equipped to raise godly families, and empower the next generation of Christians. We pray today's message encouraged your faith and pointed you closer to Jesus Christ. If you're looking for a church home, we'd love to welcome you and your family to Gateway Church at Friendship, located at 3225 Friendship Road in Buford, Georgia, with weekly worship experiences every 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
2: 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Well, I've got more coming up, more ministry, that is, and more music, of course, coming up at 8. It'll be Adventures in Odyssey, but I got Andrew Rip standing by with Cedar and Stone.
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0: That is Taryn Wells here on Victory 91.5 with some help from Phil Wickham and Halvey also. And how great off of Taryn Wells' album Breathe On It. So much more good music coming up between now and midnight when I'm with you. And coming up the top of the hour, we get to hear from Adventures in Odyssey. I hope you don't go away because I got music coming up next from Rini and Need to Breathe.
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